0: Greens and other crossbenchers have been pushing for. It comes as the government unveils a major rewrite of privacy laws, including a new right to erasure, letting people demand platforms like Facebook or Google wipe their personal data for good. The Brisbane City Council has already banned covert filming with the glasses at public pools, and Ms. Rowland says she'd like to see more councils follow suit. US President Donald Trump says opponents of new AI data centres are making a mistake that could cost them economically, and he claims China is thrilled by the growing pushback in America. Data centres have become an unexpected flashpoint in this year's US midterms, as voters from both major parties grow frustrated with higher power bills and constant noise from nearby facilities. Here in Australia, the fight looks very different. National Cabinet has agreed states can apply to run data centres on coal or gas instead of renewables, but any final approval still sits with Canberra. Meanwhile, fears of a wider conflict in the Middle East are growing after the US and Iran exchanged fire for the first time in weeks. Iranian state media reports two people were killed when American forces struck an island in the Strait of Hormuz, a waterway crucial for global oil shipments. The strike followed a social media post by US President Donald Trump threatening to obliterate a different Iranian island. Adding to the tension, the United Arab Emirates says it intercepted an Iranian drone over its territory, labelling the incident as a dangerous escalation. We'll have more coming up next.
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0: To sport, and Argentine football icon Lionel Messi has called time on his international career, stepping away from the national team for good. The 39-year-old broke the news himself, posting on social media that the choice had been sitting with him since Argentina's World Cup final loss to Spain last month, but he says that it was the recent death of his father that finally pushed him to make it official. Messi spent two decades wearing the Argentine jersey, captaining the side to World Cup glory in 2022 and becoming the country's all-time leading goalscorer along the way. He will continue to play at club level for Inter Miami, but for Argentina, the story's officially over. And now for a look at the capital city weather around the country. A possible shower in Mangajum, Brisbane with a top of 24. 25 and sunny on Gadigal Country, Sydney, while it's 20 and sunny on Ngunnawal Gambri Country, Canberra. 22 and a late shower for Nam, Melbourne. And a shower for Nipaluna, Hobart with a max of 17. A top of 22 and showers developing in Tundanya, Adelaide. Partly cloudy and 19 degrees in Boorloo, Perth. And sunny in Garamilla, Darwin with a top of 34. If you have any stories you'd like to share with us, you can send us an email to news@nirs.org.au. That's news@nirs.org.au.
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It's about 6 minutes past 8 o'clock now on our radio. Tuesday, September the 1st. Happy Tuesday, everybody, and happy first of the month. Let's have a look at the weather, shall we? It's about 12 and a half degrees out there at the moment, and it's going to get all the way up to 19 degrees today here in Boorloo. It'll be partly cloudy, though. There'll be light winds becoming southwesterly 15 to 20 kilometres per hour in the

afternoon and then becoming lighter in the late afternoon. Fire danger has no rating at all. The UV will be high, though, and we'll get a minimum of 8 degrees tonight. And then back up to 19 degrees and a shower or two for Wednesday. 20 degrees and showers for Thursday. 20 degrees and a shower or two for Friday. 20 degrees and showers for Saturday. 19 and mostly sunny for Sunday. And 21 degrees and mostly sunny for Monday. Yes, enjoy the sun while you see it today. Let's have a look at the SMS line. Plenty of room for yours, 0476 797 601. If you do wish to participate, you've got about 23 minutes. Here's Ted Wilkes. We've been watching you.

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1: Mitchell.
0: To the Durable Yurigan?
1: Gugui.
0: What you want?
1: Winterbara.
0: What you doing here?
1: Mitchell.

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1: Well, you were.
0: You got a funny color skin?
1: Yeah, yeah, you were.
0: You got a funny clothes?
1: Warabuka.
0: And I can't understand a word you're saying.

0: You want to stop here for one night? 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But if you want to stop here any longer, I'll have to ask the old fellas.
1: Kaya, wanga wenye bria.
0: Nani ataka? Mari wa?
1: Kaya, Mary.
0: Yonga?
1: Dutch.
0: Wait.
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0: And you call your big town Perth.
1: And you, Waya, Oya.
0: And you put it all on the Derby Yerrigan. On the Noongar Boja.
1: Kaya.
0: Yeah, we've been watching you.

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1: When you burn up your little crane. 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
0: you come in here to the Durbel Urigan. Yeah, what you want?
1: When you burn up.
0: What you doing here?

0: Wenja nono Miawa nunga Kaya waja hoya.
1: Yeah, well, we've been watching you.
0: Nono kan wajah.

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1: And it's about 15 and a half minutes past 8 o'clock, and I've got Belinda from Mainrose Traffic on the line. Morning, Belinda, what's happening out there?
2: Good morning, Mark. I'm going to start with some good news. An earlier crash on Kwinana Freeway southbound after Millpoint Road in South Perth has just cleared in the last minute. The traffic there is heavy all the way back to Karrinup Road. So if you're caught up in that this morning, please exercise some patience on your drive into the city. Some debris on Leach Highway northbound before Orong Road in Welshpool. It's a tyre between the two lanes there, so please be careful as you head past that. And a crash on Roe Highway westbound at Carroll Avenue in Jandakot. That one has the right lane closed by incident response. Towies are on the site there, but traffic is pretty heavy on the approach. And finally, a breakdown on Roe Highway southbound after Kalamunda Road in Maidervale. That one's in the left emergency lane, but the motorist is outside of the vehicle working under the bonnet, so please be careful as you head past there as well. Drive safely. That's the latest from Main Road.
1: Thank you, Belinda. Okay, you guys, it's still an obstacle course out there. Now we've got tyres to add to the mix. Tyres and steel rods and oil and potholes. Yes, take it easy out there on the roads this morning. It doesn't sound like fun. Here's the Waifs, Lies.

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1: Yes, and it's almost 21 minutes past 8 o'clock.
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9: This is ANU's Western Australia, I'm Lee Harrison. One Nation's WA leader has accused the Labor Party of being hypocrites. The minor party comfortably secured the previously safe Labor seat of Secret Harbour at the weekend. Ron Caddy says Labor isn't the party of the people anymore.
10: They're all a bunch of, you know, latte-sipping elites. They've forgotten what it's like to be the hard workers of this country, you know, and you have someone like Albanese who's writing off all the people of Secret Harbour for voting for us. They're liars and hypocrites, and, you know, we are just holding them accountable, and they don't like that.
9: Nearly 100 new apartments are set to be built in Mandurah through a $9 million loan from the state government. It's the first project to be supported by the new build-to-rent Kickstart Fund. The complex will include 98 one- and two-bedroom apartments with 31 units set aside as affordable rentals. Premier Roger Cook says his government is doing everything it can to boost housing supply.
11: Growing social and affordable homes, more land available, innovative programs like this, making more rental accommodation available. It's all part of pulling every lever, doing everything we can to make sure that everyone has an opportunity to have a place that they call home.
9: Two West Australians have been recognised for their bravery during a stabbing rampage in South Hedland 6 years ago. Seven people were stabbed by a 34-year-old FIFO worker before he was shot dead by police

0: in May 2020. Xiao Yan Shi has been awarded a bravery medal after she confronted the offender and helped defend victims. Conrad Frost has also received a commendation for brave conduct. He ran into a shopping centre to warn others after being stabbed in the neck by the offender. To sport now, Fremantle coach Justin Longmuir isn't worried about the Dockers' form heading into finals. The minor premiers lost two of their last three, both games in Melbourne. Longmuir telling Fox Footy he's not concerned.
1: The one we've won against Adelaide was against a team who was fighting for top four. It was a really competitive game, and I thought we played some of our better footy of the year in that game. The other two away games, you know, we rested our captain and rested and managed four players in the last game.
0: Max Holmes could make a shock return for Geelong in Friday's elimination final against Carlton. The midfielder has been recovering from a syndesmosis injury and ankle fracture. And Carlton forward Will Haywood is pushing for a recall, while Nick Haynes will need to prove his fitness for the Blues after suffering an ankle injury in the win over Melbourne. This is Air News Western Australia.
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3: Yes, it certainly is. And it's about, let's see, about 26 and a half minutes to 9 o'clock already. Tuesday, September the 1st. First of the month. Happy Tuesday, everybody. Let's see now, what do we got here? Oh, thank you very much. Thank you very much. Appreciate that, Anthony. Let's see if I can find... Okay, well, maybe the spelling isn't correct. I'll have a further look for it after this one. His Heart with Barracuda.

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1: Yeah, which is about 21 and a half minutes to 9 o'clock. And I found your song, Anthony. Here's Jamelia. Superstar. Number one back in 2004. Bring your traffic report after that one.

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1: Yes, it certainly is. And it's about 18 minutes to 9 o'clock. And I've got Belinda from Main Road Traffic on the line. Morning, Belinda. What's happening out there?
2: Good morning, Mark. There's a crash, Mitchell Freeway southbound before Reed Highway in Hammersley. The right lane is blocked by police, ambulance and towing services. Motorists are outside of their vehicles and are standing on the freeway. Traffic is pretty heavy on the approach, so please allow for a safe merge as you head past there. Some debris on Leach Highway northbound before Orong Road in Welshpool. It looks like a piece of cardboard. We thought it was a tyre, but now it might be cardboard, so traffic is moving. Just caution advised there. A crash as well, Road Highway westbound at Carroll Avenue in Jandakot. The right lane there is closed by incident response and towies are on site. Traffic is heavy all the way back past South Street. Drive safely this morning. That's the latest from Main Road.
1: Thank you, Belinda. Okay, you guys. Keep your eyes on the road, in other words. Cardboard and tyres and steel rods and oil. Don't forget there's oil on the road. I can't remember where that was. Some roundabout somewhere. It's all over the place. So take it easy out there. You're Steppenwolf, born to be wild.

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1: Well, for the next 10 minutes anyway, I'll be back again tomorrow at 6 a.m. The news will be coming up very shortly. Trendy Trev will be on after that. Don't forget to be listening with The Drive this afternoon on your way home. I do hope you have a great day. Take it easy out there on the roads. It's an obstacle course this morning. Be aware of that. Take it very easy. Be back again tomorrow morning at 6 a.m. Here's In Excess and Jimmy Barnes. Good times.

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3: Across Western Australia, this is Tangi Ora Hinaki with the Ngata News. Aboriginal and Torres Strait Islander listeners are warned that the following program may contain stories and voices of people who have passed away. Women from across Western Australia, Cambodia, China and Argentina have gathered on Njibundi Ngura for the inaugural Mangabura Women's Wellness Camp. The three-day gathering focused on culture, women's health, mental well-being and healing on country. Founder and local Njibundi woman Shirley Walker says the camp gave women a chance to step away from everyday pressures, share their stories and form new connections.
4: Hopefully we can get more community support, you know, because strong women lead strong communities.
3: Organisers hope greater community support will allow the camp to return with more women and elders next year. An all-Indigenous team has completed the third round of cattle mustering at Karratha Station in the Pilbara. Around 600 cattle have been mustered so far by the First Nations crew, following an introductory training course and month-long boot camp. The Ngalama Aboriginal Corporation operates the station and says the program is building pastoral skills, employment pathways and stronger connections to country. Station manager Jeffrey reflected on the growth of the mustering from the start of the season.
5: They really learning quick, you know, and we're doing a lot of mentoring out here.
3: Ngalama staff and elders have also visited the station to see the team's work firsthand and support the next generation entering the pastoral industry. WA police are warning Perth residents to secure motorcycles and other valuables following a rise in targeted home burglaries. Police launched Operation Takari in February after identifying the trend with some offences linked to items advertised through online marketplaces. Acting Inspector Darrell Fuller warns the public to be aware and cautious.
6: The message is pretty clear. The offenders can strike at any time once they know where these items are held. These offenders are incredibly brazen and willing to do whatever it takes to obtain that property. So we're urging members just to secure their valuables, secure their garages and make it really hard for these offenders to strike.
3: Police are urging sellers to avoid posting photographs that reveal where valuables are stored, meet potential buyers in public and report suspicious behaviour to Crime Stoppers. A veteran Labor strategist says One Nation can no longer be dismissed as a protest party following its victory in Western Australia's Secret Harbour by-election. Bruce Hawker told the West Australian that the major parties must now challenge One Nation's policies instead of ridiculing or ignoring Pauline Hanson's party. The result included a 30 percentage point surge in One Nation's support, prompting speculation several federal seats could be vulnerable at the next election. Analyst Kevin Boneham says the result reflects growing dissatisfaction with the major parties, particularly among working class voters. Pauline also suggests voters currently trust One Nation more than Labor on immigration. Victoria's state election in November is expected to provide the next major test of the party's support. The Shire of Dandaragan has backed a new master plan aimed at guiding future development along the Durian Bay foreshore. The proposal includes extending the existing jetty and creating space for more commercial activity while protecting public open areas. A report presented to the Shire estimates the changes could generate an additional $5.8 million in regional spending each year. Deputy Shire President Graham Leakling told the ABC that tourism growth north of Perth and planned renewable energy projects are expected to attract more people to the region.
7: The new plan basically is trying to protect that open space but provide extra businesses the opportunity when when and if the growth happens.
3: Coonawarraji Aboriginal Corporation says poor road conditions are making it increasingly difficult to deliver essential supplies to the remote community. Chief Executive Chris Flood told the ABC that a fuel truck recently took 10.5 hours to travel just 186 kilometres to Coonawarraji. The corporation says the delays demonstrate the challenges faced by people relying on unsealed roads for fuel, food and other necessities. The concerns come as the Shire of East Pilbara warns a required rates refund to a mining company could reduce the amount available for road maintenance and grading.
8: The fuel truck took 10 and a half hours 3 weeks ago to get to Coonawarraji, which is they drove 186 kilometres and, like I said, 10 and a half hours.
3: And to stay up to date with Ngana News, follow us on Instagram, like us on Facebook, or visit our website at ngana.media.com.au. 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Tangi ora hina ki Ngana News.
9: 1st of September. If my people who are called by my name humble themselves and pray and seek my face and turn from their wicked ways, then I'll hear from heaven and will forgive their sin and heal their land. 2 Chronicles 7:14, ESV. Dear friends and family, God had heard Solomon's strong prayer appeal. Said, if you mob praise, then their land I heal. Later God's own son will bend down and kneel. Yours and not my will has now become real. Willingly die on the cross was the deal. Then faith in Christ's death gains heaven's sure seal. Young and all are brilliant. Let us praise God Most High.
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0: 7FM, and we go across the nation thanks to NERS, National Digital Radio Service. Have you seen Yun Up Strong? Now, investing in the long-term health of Australian's marine parks, applications are now open for the fifth round of our Marine Parks Grants Program, with a total of $5.6 million made available for by the Australian government. Grants of between $50,000 and $500,000 available for organisations and communities to take an active role in the management of Australian marine parks. Look, with that, we're going to catch up a yarn now with Dudley Brothers Sean Barclay, Parks Australia's head of marine and island parks, and we've got Sean on the line. Sean, good morning. How are you?
1: Good, thanks, Trevor. How are you?
0: I'm well. Thank you very much for coming to the program. Sean, where are you based?
1: I'm in Darwin. So, Larrakia country.
0: Larrakia country. Big shout out to Larrakia mob, and thank you for coming to the program. Look, money's a tool. Money's not everything, but we rank it right over there, the oxygen. So here's an opportunity for organisations to put in grants. Look, ranging from $50,000 to $500,000, invest in the long-term health of Australian marine parks. This is fantastic. And tell us about it, please, Sean.
1: Thanks, Trevor, and thanks for the opportunity to talk with you today about the opportunity we have to support the management of sea country around much of Australia. So the Australian government's announced another round of the Our Marine Parks Grants Program. Through this latest round, where we're making up to $5.6 million available for projects that help protect and better understand Australia's marine parks.
0: Yes.
1: But for me, one of the most exciting aspects of this is it creates opportunities for First Nations communities, Indigenous rangers and traditional owners to lead work on sea country and bring that knowledge and skills and aspirations into marine park management.
0: Well, when you look at First Nation people, they're looking after country, you know, and this extra money is a tool to continue that. But then also coming to the table, with First Nation people coming to the table, it then opens up the engagement with scientists and with government organisations, learning from the professors, you could say, as in First Nation people looking after country 60,000 years.
1: That's right. So one of my favourite examples of this program so far is through a project in the Coral Sea Marine Park, which is Australia's largest marine park, kind of offshore just from the Great Barrier Reef over your way.
0: Yes.
1: Where researchers worked alongside the Meriam people in eastern Torres Strait to look at the cultural and ecological significance of Ashmore and Boot Reefs. So they're often described as the jewel in the crown of the Torres Strait because of their outstanding biodiversity and cultural importance.
0: Yes.
1: So this project brought traditional owners into research. There was a big expedition where Meriam participants worked along scientists to do surveys, assessments, documenting marine species. But it wasn't just about collecting science data. It was also about supporting cultural knowledge and language.
0: Yes.
1: The team produced a community poster featuring local reef fish with their names in Meriam, helping to maintain language and strengthen those connections between people and sea country.
0: Look, fantastic. It shows that the importance of the work that needs to be done. And now the grants are open now, and fifth round Marine Parks Grants Program, and look, ranging from $50,000 to $500,000. How do people apply, and when does the applications close?
1: So it closes in a few months, as in 3 months or so. They're open now.
0: Okay.
1: You can look at it on the Our Marine Parks Grants Program. Now, we appreciate that not everyone applies for grants regularly, and it can be kind of daunting filling in applications. So to support applicants, we're also running free online information seminars on 1, 3 and 9 September.
0: Okay.
1: Those sessions will explain the program, eligibility requirements and how to prepare a strong application, and there'll also be an opportunity to ask questions.
0: Good.
1: So particularly encourage ranger groups, First Nations organisations and community groups with ideas for sea country to join one of those sessions and learn about what's possible.
0: Fantastic. So that's a great opportunity to get educated in the space regarding the grants, grant applications as such. Like you said, it can be a bit daunting, but once they're educated in that, then all lines are in the fire, so to speak. Grants are in, and a high chance of getting funding to continue the work. Our Marine Parks Grants Program, is that right, through online?
1: Correct, yeah.
0: Fantastic, Sean.
1: Australia.
0: Yep. Thank you very much for sharing. Thank you very much. Good yarning with you. Let's look after the Sea Country and First Nation people, or rangers and what have you, opportunity to invest in that opportunity. Sean, thank you. You take care, and we'll

0: Talk soon, my friend.
1: Fantastic, Trevor. Thanks again.
0: Take care. Bye-bye.
1: Bye.
0: Beautiful yarn there. Sean Barclay, his name is, Parks Australia's head of marine and island parks. So opportunities are open now. The grants will provide opportunities for First Nation people, regional communities, scientists, fishers and other marine park users to undertake activities that enhance the understanding, protection and sustainability of marine parks. A great opportunity. If you're already in that space, then apply. If you're not in that space, then apply and get in that space. Let's look after our sea country. And we live on the big island, Australia. So let's get...

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0: Yes, very good morning, you daily mob. Welcome back to your daily program, National Talk Black. It is I, Trevor Tim, Trendy Trev, Murray from the Curry, coming to you live from First Nation Radio Station here in Cairns on your Dindi country. That's BBM Bumrabi Media, 98.7 FM. And we go across the nation thanks to NERS, National News Radio Service. Have you saying young and up strong. Now, gender equality and human rights. We're going to talk to Deadly Sister Sally Moyle, Chair of the National Foundation for Australian Women and an Honorary Associate Professor at ANU. Gender Institute, that's ANU's, Australia University, and we're going to talk about women's rights, so be it. Now, Sally Moyle is an international recognised gender equality, human rights and public policy expert with over three decades of experience across government, academia, private sector, civil society and international development. Well, Sally Moyle, how deadly are you, my sister? Good morning.
1: Thank you. Good morning, Trevor.
0: Thank you for coming to the program. Before we start this, can you let the mob know who your mob, where you're from, please?
1: Well, I live outside Canberra in the Snowy Mountains country, Narrago Land, and I just adore living there. I've been there for about 20 years.
0: Lovely. Well, thank you very much for coming to the program. So gender equality and human rights, look, that should be front and centre across the globe. We are all equal as human beings, are we not?
1: We absolutely are.
0: So tell us about your journey. Tell us about the gender equality and human rights, sister, please.
1: Well, I've always been interested in social justice on whatever foundation, but being a woman, pursuing gender equality has always been one of my passions. But human rights in general, Indigenous rights, all of, you know, people with disability, all of those kind of human rights are my gig, and I've been working on them. Well, ever since, really. I started out as a lawyer doing a lot of legal aid work and then moved into, human rights and gender equality work across government and in non-government organisations too.
0: So, Sally, here we are in the 21st century, 2026. How are we sitting in regarding gender equality and human rights, if not in this country, globally?
1: Well, I tell you, Trevor, we are falling backwards. We're losing ground on some of these issues. You know, there's a really organised movement against gender equality and human rights and Indigenous rights around the world, and it's kind of scary at the moment. So I think we all need to work together to make sure that everyone recognises that human rights belong to all of us and that we need to, as a white woman, I need to support Indigenous rights, and we all need to support gender equality, and we all need to put our hand out and help the most vulnerable amongst us every moment we can, and don't let this happen. It's scary.
0: Well, and I will say, for a lady of your calibre, and you're stating the fact that using the words that 21st century, 2026, that it is scary, that comes with a bit of weight, my sister. So we all need to take a page out of your book, and we all need to look closely at the space of gender equality and human rights.
1: Yeah, we do.
0: So that starts with an individual. You with your next door neighbour, you with this person sitting next to you on the bus, you at the counter at the bank, buying a hamburger at McDonald's. Equality, human rights, respect is a word that comes to mind.
1: That's right. These things are everyday practices, Trevor, in fact. They sound like great big issues and great big concepts that people can't relate to, but they are the everyday stuff. It's about not laughing at jokes that put people down.
0: Yes.
1: It's about speaking up if someone's being racist or sexist and saying that's just not cool, just don't do it. Those are the kinds of things that help us create a culture of human rights and equality, and so everybody can contribute.
0: And everybody can contribute. So we're talking parents, mother and father, we're talking big brother, we're talking teacher, we're talking football coaches, all the above. We're all in this together, are we not?
1: We are indeed.
0: Yeah, thank you. And so in regards to your journey, you

0: you travel around, you go to conferences, you talk on this. How else do you deliver and fight for gender equality and human rights, sister?
1: Well, the organisation that I'm the chair of now, the National Foundation for Australian Women, has for 40 years been working to influence government to do better on gender equality and human rights.
0: Yes.
1: And one of the main things we do is each year when the federal government brings down its budget, its annual budget, we do an analysis of it to see how it performs on gender equality and other human rights issues.
0: Yeah.
1: So this year we did a whole, it was hundreds of pages of reports. We had 50 expert women across a range of different issues writing about their issues and how the government's performing on those in terms of delivering gender equality, not only for things that, you know, are obviously focused on gender equality, but also things like how does infrastructure work for women? How does the health system work for women? And we did a whole section on Indigenous women as well to assess from the budget point of view how the government's going and looking after the rights of Indigenous women.
0: And how the budget comes to play, and before it comes to front and centre for the Australian people, there's your conversation pre the exposure of the budget to make sure that there's funds in there to support gender equality and human rights, yes?
1: Yep, exactly.
0: Money is a tool, and we need that tool to close gaps. And we are talking about a big gap here, as in gender equality and human rights, are we not?
1: We really are. And, you know, budgets are statements of priorities. Governments put their money where they think it's important. And still, to this day, women miss out, and Indigenous women in particular miss out a lot in terms of getting access to the services that they need, that are community controlled, that are focused on what they need. There were some good things in the budget this year. So birthing on country programs were extended for a year, but they weren't made permanent. You know, there were some good investments in Indigenous women's experience of violence. That was great. They had a whole new action plan out called Our Ways, Strong Ways, Our Voices, which invested $200 million in stopping violence against Indigenous women. So there's some good things.
0: Yep.
1: But just not nearly enough, Trevor.
0: Not enough. Okay, there it is. Mm-hmm. And I will say, Sally, as a black man, First Nation man, I look at our beautiful sisters. They're a double whammy. One, they are women, and two, they're Indigenous. Mm-hmm. So there is a double whammy there, isn't there?
1: Exactly. And it's not only just two separate bits of discrimination and disadvantage that Indigenous women suffer, but they suffer particularly because they are Indigenous women.
0: Yes.
1: It adds up more than twice.
0: Exactly. Mm. So still a lot of work to be done. Look, thank you very much for your conversation. We need to stand strong, your mob. This is a national program. Governments and people across the country, black and white, do listen. Men and women do listen. So we need to stay strong. Gender equality and human rights is very, very important, and we all need to act. We're all in this together. And I thank you very much, Sally Moyle, for your yarn, my sister, and you stay warm.
1: Thanks, Trevor. Lovely to talk to you.
0: You take care, dear. Bye-bye.
1: Bye then.
0: A beautiful yarn there. Sally Moyle, Chair of the National Foundation for Australian Women and Honorary Associate Professor at Australian National University Gender Institute. So very important that we are talking gender equality and human rights. The fact that she mentions the word scary. It is scary that there is a gap there. We are in 21st century, 2026, and that gap should be closed a long time ago. We need to work at it together. Have your say in yarn up strong. Add to the conversation here, National Talk Black, and we're live at the First Nation Radio Station here in Cairns on Yindindi Country, BBM Bummerabip Media, 98.7 FM, and we go across the nation thanks to NERS, National Digital Radio Service. Have your say in yarn up strong, your mob, too deadly. National Talk Black.

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0: to a Yarning Circle, the Murray Grapevine, and National Talk Black. It is I, Trevor Tim, Trinity Trev Murray from the Curry. I'm your host of your daily program, National Talk Black, a one-hour program, and we come to you live from First Nation Radio Station here in Cairns on your Yidinji country, BBM Bummer Bip Media, 98.7 FM, and we go across the nation thanks to NERS, National Digital Radio Service. You can have your Sabre calls on that daily number, 1-800-422-416. I'd like to acknowledge traditional owners of the land we broadcast from, and to all our traditional owners across the beautiful country of ours, welcome back. National Talk Black, have your say and yarn up strong. Now, stories, music, stars and country celebrating Indigenous Literacy Day 2026. Children, elders, musicians, authors, artists and astrophysicists will come together at the Sydney Opera House on Wednesday, 2nd September for the 19th Indigenous Literacy Day with a free film and live stream inviting audiences across Australia to celebrate First Nation people, stories, cultures and languages. Inspired this year's theme, Country is Our Teacher. Isn't that true? We're going to catch up a yarn now with Lucas Proudfoot, Indigenous Literacy Foundation Ambassador and Children's Entertainer, and we have Lucas on the line. Good morning, Lucas. How are you?
1: Hello, how are you?
0: I'm very good, my brother. Where are you based?
1: I'm Tweed Coast based, Bundjalung.
0: Okay, beautiful.
1: Mob down there.
0: Fantastic. And before we start, let the mob know who you're mob and where you're from, brother.
1: Yeah, my name's Lucas Proudfoot, Gudjumbura, Bundjalung country, all up on the Tweed Coast of New South Wales, and yeah, saltwater community, family, and glad to be here. Eh?
0: Beautiful, brother. Good to have you. And I would say from my brother up here in far north Queensland, that would be cold country, cuss.
1: Well, yeah, it's cold, you know, but today's up around, well, you know, 26 is actually quite warm for us in the last couple of weeks. So I know it's warmer up north, brother, but yeah, we're all good.
0: Thank you, my brother. Look, the theme, Country is Our Teacher. How powerful is that? We're talking Indigenous Literacy Day. So just shed some light regarding you're the ambassador, Indigenous Literacy Foundation, and Children's Entertainer. So tell us about this space, my brother.
1: Yeah, well, you know, I've been ambassador with ILF for just coming up on maybe 2 years, eh? And I've got a long history of working in schools and communities and both regional and rural and remote. So, you know, and it's all music-led with what I do, but this year's theme ties a lot into that, eh? Because a lot of story and song comes from country. But not only country, too. You look at the sky, our beautiful skies as well, and the stars, they all tell stories as well. But anytime I'm southwestern New South Wales and you ask kids what they love, they talk about where they come from, eh? And that sense of belonging. They talk about the rivers or the certain things that are connected to them. So I think it's very appropriate this year that that theme is Country is Our Teacher.
0: And look, we're using a beautiful venue, Sydney Opera House, Wednesday, 2nd September, and we're talking about the 19th year celebration of Indigenous Literacy Day. Look, live streaming, and look, it's open for the public, open for anybody to come along and join us in the celebration, you would say.
1: Yeah, big time, yeah. So 10:30 Wednesday the 2nd, you got to make sure you register now, but that's going to be the live stream, but it is open, the event, and what an iconic spot to be on, Gadigal country, and it's we've got the best of live in-house, but then also mob watching on around the country. That's really exciting that everyone can experience it. It's all accessible.
0: Exactly. Now register for the free film and live stream, ilf.org.au/ILD. So look, fantastic. All on board, 21st century, use the tools of

0: available, and you can be amongst it, can't you, Lucas?
1: Yeah, bro, like I said, it's no excuse, eh?
0: Yeah, exactly.
1: You watch it online, you watch it on your phone, you watch it on your watch, eh? Maybe they've got a device like that that works, but...
0: True.
1: But, you know...
0: I'm just going to say, if you're not there, we're going to badmouth you on Facebook.
1: Yeah, watch out for the chat, but,
0: Beautiful.
1: But, you know, it's all for these young ones, and music sits front and centre with these stories and this film that they're going to show from Central Desert. I'm really excited to meet those mob and Minika and Chris and see those stories in language, and I think a lot of kids are going to get a lot out of it. So I think it's, a great celebration.
0: And look, hats off to the Indigenous Literacy Foundation, the work that they do, a powerful platform, keeping our culture alive, educating our young ones, educating our non-Indigenous brothers and sisters. It is a fantastic educational tool, isn't it?
1: Big time, you know, and the power of young mob getting their literacy up to speed, and whether it's remote or even in our urban areas, it's important that we read, and it can open up a whole new world. And I see directly in schools the power of what literacy can do, and a lot of these stories that you hear, it's all community led, and I think that's the most powerful part. And what ILF do really well is just getting informed by community of what stories they want to tell and what they want to share and what they can share. And I think it's a powerful thing because our young ones see that, and then they, as they grow older, they pass it on, eh?
0: Exactly, and that's what we do, my brother. Give us a quick background, Lucas Proudfoot, how it started for you, what was your vision, and you sound like you're living the dream, bro.
1: Yeah, well, it's been a long time, mate. I'm a son of two school teachers, mum's side First Nations, and she got into the game in the 70s, eh? So she was in a time where it was not so common. My old man, he's from the same area too, up on the Tweed, and for me, they're first and foremost, you know, not only teachers, but, you know, they sing, they play music as well. So for me, going through high school, I always had a good sitting and a lot of uncles and aunties in my community that supported us.
0: Yes.
1: Music was always front and centre, but surfing was a big part of my background as well. I told people, you know, I used to surf a lot about 10 kilos or 10 years ago. So it's a big part of what... Yeah, but that music and that saltwater lifestyle go hand in hand. Surf by day and play music at Nan's at night, eh? So...
0: Yeah,
1: we got great musicians around us. We had a lot of uncles and aunties pull us together when we were young and teach us, and to know that you get connected to that, it can open up doors. And I'm now mid-40s, eh? So I can I'm a testament. I'm really glad I listened. That's the
0: main brother. Well, it's in your blood, isn't it, brother? When you're talking about your beautiful parents, bro.
1: Oh, it's in there, you know, and mum still reminds me about it, eh? What I wear on stage and everything, she's still trying to dress me. She likes my, she's my stylist today.
0: Security, remove this woman.
1: Yeah,
0: love you, mum, love you, mum.
1: Yeah.
0: Dude, but, my brother,
1: no, that's true, though. That's true. That's real true, actually.
0: Exactly. Always a mother. Always will be, brother. Till the day you die, brother.
1: Oh, yeah.
0: Hey, good yarn with you, and thanks for sharing, Lucas. And, look, big shout-out. Thank you for the work that you're doing. Hats off to Indigenous Literacy Foundation. And, yeah, let's celebrate 19th Indigenous Literacy Day, Wednesday, 2nd September. There's a date claimer and live streaming as well, brother. You keep smiling. Stay strong, and we'll talk soon, bro.
1: Yo, look forward to speaking soon. Thanks, Jeff.
0: See you, bro. Bye-bye.
1: Yo, bye.
0: Beautiful yarn there. Lucas Proudfoot, Indigenous Foundation Ambassador and Children's Entertainer he is. Fantastic. And the theme for this year, Indigenous Literacy Day, the 19th. The theme is Country is Our Teacher. Indigenous Foundation, ILF, in collaboration with Sydney Opera House, and host of award-winning children's performer and ILF ambassador, that's Lucas Proudfoot, and the young with his mother. So do check it out, your mob. Go on.

0: on your mouth. It's me, Bushaka Banji, and you're listening to the National Talk Black program. Makaran.
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0: Hello, I'm Adam Evans with the NIRS News. New South Wales has become the first state or territory to make motor neuron disease a notifiable condition. The proportion of deaths from MND have tripled over the past 40 years. Macquarie University Professor Dominic Rowe says the disease kills 800 people in Australia every year. Professor Rowe has welcomed the step to report all cases in New South Wales.
1: The common perception and what is often written is that this is a rare disease. It's not a rare disease. We just don't count it. So what a notification system means is that everyone who has motor neuron disease will be counted by the Department of Health. And this will enable many things. So most importantly, it'll enable us to identify who has motor neuron disease and where they live.
0: Rescuers in Nepal are using explosives to blast through solid rock, racing to reach more than 600 workers still trapped in flooded tunnels along the Trishuli River. The overall flood death toll has now climbed to 939, with almost 4,000 people still missing. Families of the trapped workers say their hope is fading fast, with one woman telling the BBC she is clinging to the chance that her husband survived thanks to an oxygen system in the tunnel. An international team, including experts from Australia, are helping lead the search, but so far less than 300 workers have been pulled out alive. A man believed to be in his 20s has been shot dead during a home invasion in Sydney's southwest overnight. Emergency services were called to the Glen Alpine home early this morning, but the man died at the scene. Detective Chief Inspector Gretchen Atkins says police believe there was more than one offender involved in the attack.
2: We believe at this point in time it is a targeted attack. That is all the information we've been able to gather at this point in time. It is really early stages of the investigation.
0: Spring has sprung and it's expected to get warmer. The Bureau of Meteorology says it's yet to release its winter summary, but Jonathan Howe has told the ABC it was a warmer winter than expected.
3: All the capital cities did see above average temperatures over the last 3 months, but particularly across the southeast of the country, the mean temperatures, so that's both minimums and maximums, were highest on record, including for Melbourne and Sydney. And Sydney in particular didn't see any days below 15 degrees, which has never happened in more than 100 years of record keeping. Also very warm in Melbourne, and of course we didn't see much alpine snow. So it has been very warm, but also very wet through some parts, particularly through South Australia and central parts of the country.
0: There's a call out for citizen scientists to keep an eye out for platypuses in their local waterways. Jess Abrahams is from the Australian Conservation Foundation. He's told the ABC they're concerned that the platypus is endangered, but there isn't enough data. Mr. Abrahams says to let them know if you see one.
4: If you don't see a platypus, tell us about that as well, because it's that measure of survey effort that is determining the ratio of likelihood that platypus are still found in our waterways. We know they're disappearing from our cities. They're endangered in South Australia. They're vulnerable in Victoria. We know they're disappearing from climate change, from drought, from flood, from habitat destruction. But we just don't have enough information, so that's what we're asking people to help us with.
0: To take part in the platypus count, head to acf.org.au. That's acf.org.au.
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0: To sport, and Argentine football icon Lionel Messi has called time on his international career. Spanish football journalist and Messi's official biographer, Gian Balagui, has told the BBC he was one of the best.
7: I don't think anybody else in the history of football has had such a consistent career at the highest level. With about, I need to count this again, but it's like 30 goals in 35 finals, for instance, at the highest level.
0: The 39-year-old made the announcement via social media. Messi spent two decades wearing the Argentine jersey, captaining the side to a World Cup glory in 2022 and becoming the country's all-time leading goalscorer along the way. If you have any stories you'd like to share with us, you can send us an email to news@nirs.org.au. That's news@nirs.org.au.

And now for a moment in Aboriginal history. Much of our ancient Aboriginal sites are covered by land development, preventing our people from ever going to these places of importance. Ballsbrook, just north of Perth, where the St. Mary's Church is located, was a place of importance to our people. It was considered by Noongar people that the spring water that came from the ground, or the Namahol, had healing properties. Much of the documentation of these places of importance were considered by the governments of the day as classified information, sometimes preventing any knowledge of Noongar occupation prior to European settlement. This was a method used to claim valuable Noongar land. Only now, governments have shown an interest with working with our people through native title claims. The general community are now beginning to understand and appreciate Noongar history. Noongar history is a valuable process in understanding Australia's history. History is something we can all learn from. This has been a moment in Aboriginal history.

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0: 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Woo!

0: The news is brought to you by the WA Student Assistance Payment. Get the things you need for your kids with the third round of the WA Student Assistance Payment. Station sponsor.
1: Hello there, this is Michael Lynch. Australia's foreign minister says Australia has offered to send search crews to help find the missing in Nepal. The family of New South Wales man Michael Keats says he's died in the disaster, although Australian government officials do not have any official confirmation of that yet. More than 40 Aussies are unaccounted for following the disaster, and an RAAF plane carrying aid is now on its way to the country. Penny Wong has told Today that government officials have suggested that this is the best way Australia can help.
2: I offered search and rescue assistance. They said their preference was for the sort of assistance we are providing, which is things like sanitation kits, shelter kits, solar lights. You can imagine the devastation. People have no shelter.
1: House prices have plummeted across the country for the fifth month in a row. Cotality data shows national home values fell by 0.9% last month, and that the downturn is widespread, with values in four capital cities now falling by more than 1%. Ambulance ramping in Western Australia has reached its highest point this year. The state's opposition says ambulance crews with patients were parked outside WA hospitals for more than 6,600 hours last month. It's also been the worst month since a record-breaking 7,267 ramping hours were recorded in September last year. WA Shadow Health spokesperson Libby Metham says the Cook Labor government has dropped the ball.
3: Racetracks and rugby teams have been this government's priority, and they have not focused on health. And quite clearly, after 10 years in office, they have failed to invest in ensuring that West Australians have the healthcare that they need.
1: As we head towards what's likely to be a long, hot summer, most Victorians are said to be waiting too long to evacuate in a bushfire emergency. A Country Fire Authority survey has found that despite knowing the risks, 8 out of 10 respondents would not leave their homes in time. Outgoing CFA Chief Jason Heffernan says the public warning system is good, but residents need to be proactive.
4: On the worst of worst days, you just simply can't rely on ensuring that you're going to get that warning every single time. And
1: in Air World News, US Army Secretary Dan Driscoll has quit his post at the Pentagon. Driscoll's resignation is said to be the result of disagreements with his boss, Secretary of Defense Pete Hegseth, related to the war in Iran. In other news, a crackdown on violence against retail workers is to be the subject of new legislation being introduced into the New South Wales Parliament. Staff at the University of Sydney are preparing to go on strike for 24 hours tomorrow. Their union wants provisions to protect staff from an adverse effect of AI. And industrial action by ground crews at Qantas is also looming over pay, safety and job security concerns. In our finance news, the Dow Jones has closed down 374 points to 53,185. The S&P 500 closed down 25 points and the Nasdaq was down 31. The Aussie dollar is buying 71.75 US cents, 61.6 euro cents and 52.8 British pence. This is Air National News. Australia's James Duckworth is through to the second round of the US Tennis Open after defeating Italy's Matteo Analdi in a fourth-set tiebreak. Nathan Cleary has added another honour to his CV, winning the Brad Fittler medal for a second time as the Blues' best player in Origin. He's told 100% footy the team thrived with the pressure heading into the decider in Brisbane.
5: I think it sort of galvanised us in a way. The knives obviously coming out, and I thought it actually helped us just simplify and, just get around each other.
1: Dockers defender Luke Ryan has dismissed rumours that Alex Pearce has picked up some kind of respiratory illness during the week off. He's told Sports Today the AFL skipper is absolutely ready to go for Thursday night's clash with Hawthorn.
6: No, he's fine. I don't know where that come from, because he wouldn't be allowed at the club. He was training and stuff, so I don't know. Must be a slow news though, maybe.
1: Argentine soccer great Lionel Messi is retiring from international football. 39-year-old Messi, who captained his country to World Cup glory in 2022, has scored 125 goals in 207 appearances. In a statement on social media, Messi says he has nothing left to give and that young players coming through deserve their chance. Australian Independent Radio News.
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1: It's time to bring back the language with Joe Collard.
2: Today we will look at eyes, eyebrows and ears. For eyes we say mil. Mil is your eyes. Mil is spelled M-I-L-Y. For eyebrows we say mimbrin. 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For ears we say dwonk. Dwonk is spelled D-W-O-R-N-G. Dwonk. Dwonk is your ears. And that was today's lesson.
1: This has been brought to you by Bruttia in partnership with Noongar Radio.

0: 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Get the things you need for your kids with the third round of the WA Student Assistance Payment. Station sponsor.
1: Hello there, this is Michael Litch. The partner of an Australian man missing in Nepal believes he's among those killed in the catastrophic flooding there, but Canberra has yet to confirm that. Nelson Scott reports from Kathmandu.
2: Michael Keats was at a checkpoint on the Nepal-Tibet border when a wall of water and mud tore through the region. His partner, Emily Boyd, believes he's died. Posting on social media, Ms. Boyd says she and her young son are devastated.
3: Just thinking about all of the future, all of the things that we wanted to do together.
2: The federal government has not received official confirmation of his passing, but has offered its condolences. Foreign Minister Penny Wong says information about the 43 Australians still missing remains scarce.
4: We do hold grave concerns for the Australians who remain unaccounted for.
2: Millions of dollars worth of Australian aid, including sanitation kits and solar lights, will arrive here today. Relatives of the missing Australians are continuing to travel to Nepal, hoping for a miracle.
1: China's special envoy to the Pacific has warned there'll be consequences for Taiwan's presence at the Pacific Islands Forum meeting. Anthony Albanese, who's among those in Palau for the meeting, has refused to be drawn directly on the Chinese comments, but he has rejected suggestions that Taiwan's presence is a distraction.
5: I'm focused on members of the Pacific family, and that is precisely the meetings that I have scheduled here. And I think this is primarily a gathering of the Pacific family, the members of the Pacific Islands Forum.
1: In air medical news, the federal government is being asked to explain a funding cut to a program for prostate cancer patients, delivering 150,000 consults a year. Prostate Cancer Foundation Australia Chief Executive Anne Savage says the cut has come as a surprise and is calling for the decision to be rescinded.
6: The government did not consult with us ahead of making the decision, and it has not outlined to us what its plan is.
1: Greater investment in drone technology could help better prevent shark attacks. That claim today is nets are being deployed across dozens of New South Wales beaches, while the state government is also increasing drone coverage as part of its shark monitoring program. But shark and public policy expert Chris Pepineff says it's clear where more money is needed.
7: Drones are our best technology. You've got 90-year-old shark nets, or you've got state-of-the-art drones. I'd rather put the $2 million into the drones, especially since the Minsk government has only promised 3 years of funding for the drone program. So we're going to need every penny we've got.
1: A greater number of skilled workers are needed to reduce the cost of repairing and rebuilding after a natural disaster. That claim in an Insurance Council of Australia report, which suggests that prices have jumped by 45% in Queensland since 2021. The price and availability of materials is being blamed, along with a lack of tradespeople. In other news, ambulance officers are reminding Australians to get ahead this spring and update their asthma action plans. Experts say there is no scientific evidence to support a new online trend which is encouraging men to stop showering and ditch deodorant in a bid to maximise their attractiveness to the opposite sex. This is AIR National News. To the US Open, firstly, where there have been wins for Kimberly Birrell, Carlos Alcaraz and Aryna Sabalenka. However, Australia's Alexander Vukic has bowed out. Mason Cox looks set to hang on to his spot in the Dockers lineup for Thursday night's AFL qualifying final against Hawthorn. Sarah Patterson reports.
8: Since joining Fremantle last year, the 35-year-old former Collingwood tall has played 16 games for the Dockers, with coach Justin Longmuir expecting him to be named in the side to take on the Hawks at Perth's Optus Stadium this week. Elsewhere, Geelong midfielder Max Holmes hit the training track yesterday, determined to prove his fitness for the Cats' knockout final against Carlton this week. Holmes hasn't played since fracturing his ankle in round 19. Sarah Patterson, S Sport.
1: Well, he's just 1 week into the Reds coaching role, but Vern Cotter is aiming high. The Kiwi is one of just two coaches ever to win major trophies in European and Super Rugby. Cotter says he wants to do it again with Queensland. To cricket, and with the 2026 top-end T20 series done and dusted, the Adelaide Strikers Academy crowned champions. Organisers say the event was a great success. Australian Independent Radio News.
9: 1st of September. If my people who are called by my name humble themselves and pray and seek my face and turn from their wicked ways, then I will hear from heaven and will forgive their sin and heal their land. 2 Chronicles 7:14, ESV. Dear friends and family, God had heard Solomon's strong prayer appeal. Said, if you mob praise, then their land I heal. Later, God's own son will bend down and kneel. Yours and not my will has now become real. Willingly die on the cross was the deal. Then faith in Christ's death gains heaven's sure seal. Young and all are brilliant. 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

0: Kaya, kaya nana not, kaya nana not. 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Don't you yo?
1: Ni ngan wangi. It's time to bring back the language with Joe Collard.
2: Today we will look at, for knife we say darb. Darb is spelled D-H-A-A-B. It is a traditional knife, a darb. For boomerang, we say garli. Garli is the traditional name for boomerang. Garli is spelled G-I-I-L-Y-I, garli. For the traditional stone axe, we say goj, goj.

0: Koch is spelled G-O-O-D-J, Koch. Koch is the traditional stone axe. And that was today's lesson.
1: This has been brought to you by Bruttia in partnership with Noongar Radio.

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1: Good afternoon, this is Michael Lynch. Australia's foreign minister says Canberra still doesn't have official confirmation about the death in Nepal of New South Wales man Michael Keats. Mr. Keats' partner broke news of his death online, with his loved ones saying their loss is heartbreaking and overwhelming. Rescuers, meanwhile, are still frantically working to find hundreds of hydropower workers trapped in a network of mud-filled tunnels in the country, and Australian engineer Arnold Dix, who's assisting with that operation, says he's not experienced anything like this before.
2: Normally, I'm dealing with a tunnel that's collapsed. Here, I'm dealing with a world that's exploded, and the only bit that's left is the tunnels. So it's just like nothing I've seen before.
1: For a fifth month in a row, house prices have plummeted across the country. Cotality data reveals that national home values fell by 0.9% in August. And the downturn is widespread, with four capital cities now falling by more than 1%. A major funding boost is on the way for a West Australian project to develop an early warning system against drone attacks. More on that from Sarah Patterson.
3: A $190,000 grant has been provided through the Defence and Research Training Program to UX Machines and the University of Western Australia. Local researchers are looking at how low-cost optical sensor networks can detect and track drones. The project aims to reduce the threats that potential aerial attacks pose to Australian Defence Force personnel, critical assets and infrastructure. Sarah Patterson, Air News.
1: Well, after days of extensive efforts involving air, sea and underwater operations, the search for Tasmanian pilot Robert Bob Bramley

0: has been called off. On Tuesday last week, 23-year-old Bramley's Beechcraft Air Frontier plane crashed into the Gulf of Carpentaria near Groote Eylandt. Pulse Tasmania says police divers had found pieces of aircraft debris on the sea floor, but the cause of the crash has not yet been determined. At just 16, Bramley, piloting a small plane, circumnavigated Australia solo to raise awareness of youth suicide prevention. And in a tragic irony, he went on to establish the mental health initiative he called Surviving Turbulence. In Air World News, Donald Trump has posted explosive AI videos demonstrating what a missile attack on Iran's Karg Island would look like. But former campaign advisor Tony Schaffer says the videos are merely a distraction.
1: At the same time we're looking at this, we're not looking at some of the other things like the Saudis and PACs working together to create a coalition, the Turks and Greeks working together. There's other things that this distracts from. I think this is meant to draw attention to part of what he wants us to look at. And in this case, he wants to continue to put pressure on Iran.
0: It was a lovelorn Juliet in that famous Shakespearean play who asks, what's in a name? Well, quite a lot, apparently. It seems an increasing number of adults are changing their surnames. Lawyer Caroline Counsell says for some, it's to establish their own personal identity. For others, it's to detach from family estrangements. And it gets even messier in cases of divorce. This is Air National News. Australian cricket selectors have lost patience with embattled top-order batter Manus Labuschagne and have dropped him for the one-day international series in Africa. Labuschagne is now sweating on whether he'll also be dumped for the Test series against South Africa next month. West Aussies Mitch Marsh, Josh English and Cooper Connolly are in the ODI squad, which takes on Zimbabwe and then South Africa starting in a fortnight. Pat Cummins and Mitch Stark will skip the Zimbabwe one-dayers and will link up with the squad in Durban. Tom Lynagh is set to make his injury return through the upcoming Super Rugby AUS competition. The fly half has played just 18 minutes for the Reds this season. New Reds coach Vern Cotter says he's pretty excited to see Lynagh back on deck.
2: Great little player. Yeah, he trained really well last week. I was impressed with him. A good conversation around how he runs the game also. We want to prepare and reinforce his body as best we can, so it may be we manage him through these games.
0: To the AFL, and Dockers defender Luke Ryan says there'll be intense competition for places in the team for Thursday's home final against Hawthorn. He's told Sports Today Sean Darcy is among a number of players who have been training well and could be in line for a return, along with players that were managed for the Carlton game. Finally to soccer, where Arsenal has moved to second on the EPL table following a 1-0 win over Aston Villa. Australian Independent Radio News.
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8: 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The federal government says it holds grave concerns for the

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2: With our news headlines, I'm Michael Lynch. The federal government says it holds grave concerns for the 43 missing Australians following the Nepal floods, with the family of one man believing he's among the many hundreds who've perished. House prices have plummeted across the country for the fifth month in a row. A marine biologist believes greater investment in drone technology could help better prevent shark attacks. This year's Bravery's Honours List has recognised 54 Australians. Governor-General Sam Mostyn says the courage of Australians is extraordinary. US Army Secretary Dan Driscoll has quit his post at the Pentagon. Driscoll's resignation is said to be the result of disagreements with his boss, Secretary of Defence Pete Hegseth. Lionel Richie has been rushed to hospital and is in ICU after he became ill during a live show in the United States. In air sport, Australia's Kim Birrell has kicked off her wedding week with a win at the US Tennis Open. Nathan Cleary has picked up his second major individual award of the season after claiming the Brad Fittler medal. And Argentine soccer great Lionel Messi has announced his retirement from international football. Messi says he has nothing left to give and that young players coming through now deserve their chance. Those are today's top stories. This is Air National News.
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1: 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The Great Escape. In 1931, three teenage girls walked barefoot from Moore River Government Settlement to their home at Jigalong, almost 1,000 kilometres north. They evaded police and Aboriginal trackers and found their way by following the rabbit-proof fence. And this has been a moment in Aboriginal history.

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7: Good afternoon, this is Michael Lynch. An RAAF plane is en route to Nepal carrying humanitarian aid as crews work to rescue hundreds of workers trapped in tunnels buried by mud. Australia's Foreign Minister Penny Wong says that as the nation grapples with deadly flooding, Nepal has expressed a preference for direct aid rather than search and rescue personnel. The family of an Australian man, Michael Keats, are mourning his death in the catastrophic disaster, but the federal government has not received any official confirmation that he has been killed. China's special envoy to the Pacific has warned there will be consequences for Taiwan's presence at the Pacific Islands Forum meeting. Anthony Albanese is among those at the Pulu meeting. The PM has refused to be drawn directly on the Chinese comments, but he has rejected suggestions that Taiwan's presence is a distraction.
8: I'm not distracted. I'm focused on members of the Pacific family, and that is precisely the meetings that I have scheduled here. And I think this is primarily a gathering of the Pacific family, the members of the Pacific Islands Forum.
7: A man in his 20s has been shot dead when a group of people stormed his Sydney home and opened fire. Officers are working to track down those involved in the incident, with Acting Superintendent Gretchen Atkins telling Air News the victim was not known to police for any serious offences.
9: The victim is known for traffic offence, so he's not known to us. The family are assisting us, and it's very, very early stages.
7: A 75-year-old Melbourne man has been hospitalised after being bashed with a cricket bat while trying to stop a theft at a local Salvo's store. Passers-by rushed to his aid, performing a citizen's arrest by tackling and holding him down until officers arrived. Police have charged a 30-year-old Mentone man with attempted armed robbery, assault and affray. Former 2GB broadcaster Ray Hadley has begun giving evidence in a Sydney court today in the case against former colleague Alan Jones. Jones is charged with 22 offences relating to six complainants alleged to have occurred between 2003 and 2020. Alan denies all allegations against him and has pleaded not guilty to the charges. Property values in Perth were down nearly 1% last month, but it's Sydney leading the slowdown in home values. This is the fifth consecutive month of decline and means that the market is almost 4% below the March peak. Cotality Research Director Tim Lawless says interest rates are among the reasons for the fall.
10: Affordability constraints, a sharp pullback of investment to the budget, and of course consumers or home buyers remain deeply pessimistic, which is really another factor here that's blocking participation in the market.
7: In other news, a crackdown on violence against retail workers is to be the subject of new legislation being introduced into the New South Wales Parliament. Staff at the University of Sydney are preparing to go on strike for 24 hours tomorrow. Their union wants provisions to protect staff from the adverse effects of AI. And industrial action is also looming by Qantas ground crews over pay, safety and job security concerns. This is AIR National News. Lions co-captain Harris Andrews is predicting a headache for selectors if Hugh McCluggage proves his fitness for Saturday's AFL qualifying final against the Sydney Swans. McCluggage has been kept on ice for 3 weeks due to a calf injury, but is expected to be available. And Andrews certainly believes he needs to line up with the Lions.
11: He's our best player, to be honest with you, I think. He's been such a solid contributor for so many years. As a teammate, I've seen the work he's put in, particularly over the last couple of weeks, to get himself right, and I couldn't be more confident that, you know, he's going to come in and make a real impact.
7: Wallabies hooker Brendan Paenga-Amosa says the squad is wary of an Argentinian ambush during Sunday's test in Mendoza.
12: They're going to want to come back with a response. I mean, the last two times we've come here, done really well the first game and not so well in the second. We understand what's coming. I know that as a squad, we're going to step up to the plate.
7: To cricket, and fast bowling trio Pat Cummins, Josh Hazlewood and Mitchell Starc have all been named in the one-day squad for the tours of Zimbabwe and South Africa, but Manus Lapashane has been left out. James Duckworth and Kim Birrell have won their opening round matches at the US Tennis Open in New York. Arsenal has moved to second on the EPL table following a 1-0 win over Aston Villa. And Argentine soccer great Lionel Messi has announced his retirement from international football, saying he has nothing more to give. Australian Independent Radio News.
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2: 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The federal government says it holds grave concerns for the 43 missing Australians.

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2: With our news headlines, I'm Michael Lynch. The federal government says it holds grave concerns for the 43 missing Australians following the Nepal floods, with the family of one man believing he's among the many hundreds who've perished. House prices have plummeted across the country for the fifth month in a row. A marine biologist believes greater investment in drone technology could help better prevent shark attacks. This year's Bravery's Honours list has recognised 54 Australians. Governor-General Sam Mostyn says the courage of Australians is extraordinary. US Army Secretary Dan Driscoll has quit his post at the Pentagon. Driscoll's resignation is said to be the result of disagreements with his boss, Secretary of Defence Pete Hegseth. Lionel Richie has been rushed to hospital and is in ICU after he became ill during a live show in the United States. In air sport, Australia's Kim Birrell has kicked off her wedding week with a win at the US Tennis Open. Nathan Cleary has picked up his second major individual award of the season after claiming the Brad Fittler medal. And Argentine soccer great Lionel Messi has announced his retirement from international football. Messi says he has nothing left to give and that young players coming through now deserve their chance. Those are today's top stories. This is AIR National News.
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0: Kaya, kaya na not, kaya na not. 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
1: It's time to bring back the language with Joe Collard.
0: We're now going to learn some sentences. She is my mother. Bal nanya nank. Bal nanya nank. She is my mother. He is my father. Bal nanya mam. Bal nanya mam. He is my father. She is my sister. Bal nanya chuk. Bal nanya chuk. She is my sister. He is my brother. Bal nanya ngun. Bal nanya ngun. He is my brother. And that was today's lesson.
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6: This is Air News Western Australia. I'm Mark Dransfield. A man's due in court accused of detaining a woman and then indecently assaulting her. Police say the 30-year-old man approached the victim, who was working at an educational facility on Newcastle Street in Northbridge, around 7:15 last Thursday morning. The man left the area on foot, but authorities were able to track him on security cameras before he was arrested a short time later on Pierce Street. He's facing three serious offences and will front court next week. Ambulance ramping figures have surged to their highest levels this year. August saw ambulance crews parked outside WA's hospitals for more than 6,600 hours, and it's the first time ramping has exceeded 6,000 hours this year. Last month was

0: also the worst ramping month since a record-breaking 7,267 hours were recorded in September last year. Shadow Health spokesperson Libby Mettam says the winter flu season can't be to blame.
1: WA has recorded more than or about 60% fewer flu cases than the same point last year. And yet, we're seeing ambulance ramping over 6,000 hours. Let's not forget, Roger Cook in opposition had called over 1,000 hours a crisis or a horror story.
0: In a statement, Health Minister Meredith Hammett says the ramping figures are down to a 6% increase in ambulance arrivals compared to the same time last year and an 8.2% increase in patients triaged in serious or life-threatening conditions. Construction of a multi-billion dollar water project in Perth's outer north has hit a major milestone. Elise Gately is in Alkimos.
2: A combined 6.5 kilometres worth of tunnelling from the future Alkimos desalination plant has now reached the ocean. The state government says it means the $2.8 billion project is tracking on time and on budget. The two tunnels for seawater intake and outfall have been excavated 20 metres below the seabed over the past 15 months. The plant should start supplying 50 billion litres of drinking water to more than 2.5 million Western Australians from 2028. Water Minister Daniel Pastorelli says it will help reduce our reliance on groundwater sources, which are drying up due to climate change. Elise Gately, Alkimos.
0: And industrial action is looming at Qantas after ground crews voted in favour of strikes over pay, safety and job security concerns. The planned action poses a major disruption risk for families travelling during the upcoming September school holidays. In air sport, Fremantle are likely to make a number of changes for Thursday night's qualifying final against Hawthorn. Dane Mepham reports from Coburn.
3: Coach Justin Longmuir has confirmed the news. Big man Mason Cox will hold his spot in the ruck ahead of Sean Darcy. The Dockers are likely to welcome back four players with Sam Switkowski, Heath Chapman and Jai Amos all to come back after they were rested against the Blues in round 24. Murphy Reid is also expected to return for his first match since round 22 when he suffered a groin injury. Brennan Cox is racing the clock to be fit for their next game as he did solo run-throughs in the rehab group at training this morning. Dame Effam, Coburn.
0: Hawthorn's Jack Ginnivan is expected to play in Thursday's qualifying final. West Coast has confirmed mid-season revelation Marcus Herbert has signed a two-year contract extension. The 24-year-old turning his back on Carlton to remain in the West. Herbert impressed in his 10 games to date, averaging more than 21 disposals and 5 marks. At the US Open, Australians Taylor Preston, Kimberly Birrell, Maya Joint, James Duckworth and Alexei Popirin have qualified for the second round. This is Air News Western Australia.
4: Kaiwanju, good afternoon. Jeff here on the drive, here on Noongar Radio. Let's have a look at the traffic. It's all looking pretty good at the moment, but if you do spot any traffic problems this afternoon, pull over, let us know on the SMS 0476 797601 if you spot any traffic problems. And the weather, well, mostly clear for the rest of today. A low of 9 degrees for tonight, then for tomorrow, shower 2, top of 19. Thursday, showers, top of 20. And Friday, showers, they'll be easing, top of 20 degrees. And right now in Perth, it's on 17 degrees. 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Something.

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1: Tight.
2: From 1985, that's The Models, just there, out of mind, out of sight. At the start, Electric Fields with Don't You Worry, and Mental's Anything, working for the man. It's The Drive, here on Noongar Radio, with me, Jeff, playing the music for you this afternoon. Now, there's been a crash in the suburb of Waikiki. This is the intersection of Safety Bay Road and Rand Ave. Keep that in mind if you're going that way, or it's near there. The crash, keep that in mind. Safety Bay Road, it's looking very busy between Rand Ave and Fendam Street. Looking very busy there. Now, if you spot any other traffic problems, pull over, let me know on the SMS

0: I think it was the Village People, Can't Stop the Music. You're on Noongar Radio. Yeah, we're on. Played for you Isaiah with Happy Railroad from Casey Chambers, as well as Crowded House with World Where You Live. Just gone 3:30, and there's been a report of a crash. Now, this is at the intersection of Safety Bay Road and Mandurah Road there in Waikiki. Keep that in mind if you normally go that way. Crash reported at the intersection of Safety Bay Road and Mandurah Road there in Waikiki. Also in Waikiki, an earlier prang was reported there on Safety Bay Road near the intersection of Hilda Road. Keep that in mind if you're going that way, around Rand Ave. And if you spot any of the traffic problems, pull over, let us know on the SMS 0476 797601. Text when it is safe and legal to do so.
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4: With our news headlines, I'm Michael Lynch. The federal government says it holds grave concerns for the 43 missing Australians following the Nepal floods, with the family of one man believing he's among the many hundreds who've perished. House prices have plummeted across the country for the fifth month in a row. A marine biologist believes greater investment in drone technology could help better prevent shark attacks. This year's Bravery's Honours list has recognised 54 Australians. Governor-General Sam Mostyn says the courage of Australians is extraordinary. US Army Secretary Dan Driscoll has quit his post at the Pentagon. Driscoll's resignation is said to be the result of disagreements with his boss, Secretary of Defence Pete Hegseth. Lionel Richie has been rushed to hospital and is in ICU after he became ill during a live show in the United States. In air sport, Australia's Kim Birrell has kicked off her wedding week with a win at the US Tennis Open. Nathan Cleary has picked up his second major individual award of the season after claiming the Brad Fittler medal. And Argentine soccer great Lionel Messi has announced his retirement from international football. Messi says he has nothing left to give and that young players coming through now deserve their chance. Those are today's top stories. This is Air National News.
5: I'm Stephen Figgerman. 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

0: Beatles, just there. Yellow Submarine here on Noongar Radio. It's The Drive with me, Jeff. I wonder if Geraldton still has that little Yellow Submarine up there. Perhaps people from Geraldton will have to let me know on the SMS 0476 797 601. And before The Beatles, Emma Donovan and the Putbacks with Out the Door. It's coming up to 20 minutes to 4 now here on The Drive here in Perth. Now, Indigenous Literacy Day, or ILD, is a national celebration of First Nations peoples, stories, cultures and languages created by the Indigenous Literacy Foundation, or the ILF. And Indigenous Literacy Day is held on the first Wednesday of September, and this year it will be celebrated tomorrow, Wednesday, the 2nd of September. And joining us now from Indigenous Literacy Foundation is their Publishing and Projects Director, Zoe Kasim. Hello, Zoe.
1: Hi, how are you?
0: Yeah, pretty good today. Now, firstly, Zoe, what is the ILF?
1: The Indigenous Literacy Foundation, we're a national-facing not-for-profit that supports Aboriginal and Torres Strait Islander communities from all over the country, specifically remote and isolated communities. We do programs that support young people in writing and creating books in their own languages. We publish stories in bilingual and multilingual languages as well. But it's all about mentorship and allowing communities to choose opportunities to create success in ways and shapes that suit them. Mm.

0: Now, Zoe, why have you focused on remote communities? Tell us the reason there.
1: Well, this is a bit of a legacy piece in regards to it's important for us to, as an organisation, before I started working with ILF, it's about supporting our communities in locations that more often than not are the footnote on people's stories. And we want to make sure that they're actually at the front and they're the first people that are supported and addressed. And so for us, it's really important to create that equity as well as equality for our communities and the languages and cultures, and bring that to mainstream libraries and access points for everyone to be able to access our languages and our cultures.
0: Yeah. Now, Zoe, the ILF help communities publish their own stories. Now, what success stories can you tell us about?
1: We have a number of success stories. So last year in 2025, we actually published 22 books in different languages. And this year we are on track for publishing 30. And it's very much about empowering our community. So one of the success stories might be related, I guess, here in Noongar language, we've got Bunbury. So we had an elders group come together and publish a book called Kala, K-A-L-A. And they got together, they wanted to share their art, but also share that Noongar language from Bunbury in bringing that into shops all over the country, and bringing that kind of beautiful storytelling, but also that learning and teaching for the elders. It was, how do we bring our next generation into our languages and cultures and practices as well?
0: Yeah, I understand. It's a rough translation to English for those people who might not know, Bosses Talking, or Bria Wanganing Elders Group there in Bunbury. Yeah, what was their book actually about? What's the story, or can you tell us?
1: Well, so for the Bunbury story, Kala was very much about teaching people how to speak Noongar language in the colours that are around. So looking at a country with a capital C, and what do you see? What colours do you see? How is it represented from the gala, from the crow, to the sun and all of those different colours, and how that relates to our environment. But that kind of springboarded the elders group to also do another book called Jerap, which is a bird book. And linking through that kind of idea of, once again, what are the birds, what are the animals, what are the plants that you see in country. So it was a really, really beautiful kind of connection with the elders group, and it allowed them to create more and more stories to share with their generations.
0: Yeah. Now, Zoe, what's involved in getting the book from people talking about it to being able to pick it up and flick through it and read it? What's the process?
1: Absolutely. So we have an online shop, ilf.org.au/shop, where you can actually, you click the tab, it's got the books there, and you can find books from all over the country with all different languages as part of that. We have board books, picture books, chapter books that are written from multiple generations and from different artists and illustrations and different languages. They have that info on the shop as well. But one of the ones that you will see is, of course, celebrating our Indigenous Literacy Day book, My Walk Through the Seasons, which is from Warrakoona, which is WA as well. Mm. And it's about, once again, that connection to country, what you see in the world around you when you put your feet on Mother Earth and you connect with that. And it's a beautiful illustrated story about connecting not just to country, but to each other as well.
0: Yeah. Now, Zoe, that leads me into my next question. This year's Indigenous Literacy Day theme. Can you tell us a bit more?
1: Absolutely. So this year's theme for ILD, and we try to do a theme every year, is country as our teacher.

0: it's, I mean, I'm a Bundjalungan, and for me, or for us, our languages come from country. Our cultures come from the environment around us, and country teaches us so much, from how to be a good caretaker, from how to know when to eat different foods, but also the changing of seasons. And it's a beautiful connection of, this is that respect of country. This is how we make sure that we keep it as healthy as possible for our young people coming through as well, so that they can enjoy country as well. But it's not just land country, it's water country, it's sky country. And it's that generational storytelling that comes from everywhere, that is part of that language creation and growth from what we see around us.
1: Yeah. Now, Zoe, if people want to know more about the Indigenous Literacy Foundation, perhaps even buy a book, what's the best way they can get in touch?
0: Yeah, so jump onto our website, so ilf.org.au. You can hit up all of our programs, so you can find out about our book supply, our book bows, community delivery programs, or our mentorship kind of programs, as well as getting access to all of our books and merch. We've got shirts, we've got hoodies, we've got hats that are all up for sale, and every single dollar. So we are a fully not-for-profit organization. So every single dollar that is used to buy any of the things that we have, any donation that we receive, goes straight back into our program, so that our communities can receive the work that we do at no cost to them.
1: Yeah, well, it sounds fantastic there, Zoe. And thank you for joining us today here on Noongar Radio.
0: Thank you so much for having me.
1: Okay. Bye.
0: All right.
1: And there we go, that's Zoe Kassim from the Indigenous Literacy Foundation talking Indigenous Literacy Day, which is on tomorrow. It's The Drive here on Noongar Radio. Let's get the music going. Actually, before I get back into the music, let's have another look at the roads, see what's going on. Well, on the freeway southbound, starting to get busy now. From just after Loftus Street through to Mill Point Road, a little bit busy there around Armidale Road. And northbound on the freeway, busy around Mounts Bay Road, and again Stevenson Ave through to, on and off through to Reed Highway. And a praying has been reported, this time on Orong Road, and this is, I suppose, heading out of the city just after the Oates Street lights. Keep that in mind if you're going that way. Spot anything else, let me know on the SMS 0476 797601. Text when it is safe and legal to do so.

0: Kaya, kaya nyana not, kaya nyana notet. 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
1: Ni, ngan wangi.
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3: 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For the belly, we say korbu, korbu. Korbu is spelled G-O-O-L-Y-B-O-L. 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Your belly button is your bil, your bil. Your bil is spelled B-I-L-Y, bil. The nipple, we say bibi. Bibi is spelled B-I-B-I, bibi, for your nipple. And that was today's lesson.
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11: This is Air News Western Australia. I'm Mark Dransfield. A man's due in court accused of detaining a woman and then indecently assaulting her. Police say the 30-year-old man approached the victim, who was working at an educational facility on Newcastle Street in Northbridge, around 7:15 last Thursday morning. The man left the area on foot, but authorities were able to track him on security cameras before he was arrested a short time later on Pier Street. He's facing three serious offences and will front court next week. Ambulance ramping figures have surged to their highest levels this year. August saw ambulance crews parked outside WA's hospitals for more than 6,600 hours, and it's the first time ramping has exceeded 6,000 hours this year. Last month was also the worst ramping month since a record-breaking 7,267 hours were recorded in September last year. Shadow Health spokesperson Libby Metam says the winter flu season can't be to blame.
12: WA has recorded more than or about 60% fewer flu cases than the same point last year. And yet, we're seeing ambulance ramping over 6,000 hours. Let's not forget, Roger Cook in opposition had called over 1,000 hours a crisis or a horror story.
11: In a statement held

0: Health Minister Meredith Hammett says the ramping figures are down to a 6% increase in ambulance arrivals compared to the same time last year and an 8.2% increase in patients triaged in serious or life-threatening conditions. Construction of a multi-billion dollar water project in Perth's outer north has hit a major milestone. Elise Gately is in Alkimos.
1: A combined 6.5 kilometres worth of tunnelling from the future Alkimos desalination plant has now reached the ocean. The state government says it means the $2.8 billion project is tracking on time and on budget. The two tunnels for seawater intake and outfall have been excavated 20 metres below the seabed over the past 15 months. The plant should start supplying 50 billion litres of drinking water to more than 2.5 million Western Australians from 2028. Water Minister Daniel Pastorelli says it will help reduce our reliance on groundwater sources, which are drying up due to climate change. Elise Gately, Alkimos.
0: And industrial action is looming at Qantas after ground crews voted in favour of strikes over pay, safety and job security concerns. The planned action poses a major disruption risk for families travelling during the upcoming September school holidays. In air sport, Fremantle are likely to make a number of changes for Thursday night's qualifying final against Hawthorn. Dane Mepham reports from Coburn.
2: Coach Justin Longmuir has confirmed the news. Big man Mason Cox will hold his spot in the ruck ahead of Sean Darcy. The Dockers are likely to welcome back four players with Sam Switkowski, Heath Chapman and Jai Amos all to come back after they were rested against the Blues in round 24. Murphy Reid is also expected to return for his first match since round 22 when he suffered a groin injury. Brennan Cox is racing the clock to be fit for their next game as he did solo run-throughs in the rehab group at training this morning. Dave Mepham, Coburn.
0: Hawthorn's Jack Ginnivan is expected to play in Thursday's qualifying final. West Coast has confirmed mid-season revelation Marcus Herbert has signed a two-year contract extension. The 24-year-old turning his back on Carlton to remain in the West. Herbert impressed in his 10 games to date, averaging more than 21 disposals and 5 marks. At the US Open, Australians Taylor Preston, Kimberly Birrell, Maya Joint, James Duckworth and Alexi Popirin have qualified for the second round. This is Air News Western Australia.
3: Kaiwanju, good afternoon. Jeff here on the drive here on Noongar Radio. Checking the traffic for us now here in Perth. Let's go to Tonkin Highway. Now it's looking busy northbound there, just after Collier Road through to Morley Drive. Understand a breakdown has happened roughly around the roundabout there. Keep that in mind. And also looking busy on the freeway southbound from just after the Loftus Street Bridge through to Mill Point Road. Also again around Manning Road and further south, a little bit busy there just after Armidale Road. And northbound the freeway, busy going out the Narrows into the city and busy on and off from Stevenson Ave through to Arundale Road. And the weather, can expect a low tonight of 9 degrees. And it's going to be mostly sunny for the rest of today. Yeah, 9 degrees overnight. Tomorrow, a shower or two, top of 19. Thursday, showers, top of 20. And Friday, showers easing, top of 20 degrees. Right now in Perth, it's on 16 degrees on Noongar Radio with me, Jeff, where I'm playing songs like this one from Nocturnal.

0: That's the Stems, Get to Know Me. You're on The Drive, Hounongo Radio. Also played Nocturnal with Sail Away. 13 past 4 now. Western Australians received a record $11.6 million in refunds, repairs and replacements last financial year, thanks to the hard work by our friends there at Consumer Protection. And that's nearly 4,000 people who've been helped after experiencing a problem with things like household purchases, home repairs, travel, vehicles and online shopping. Now, Marinda, who joins us from Consumer Protection, this really shows the value in knowing your consumer rights.
1: Yes.
0: Yeah, doesn't it?
1: Yes. And even more so is the value of coming to Consumer Protection when a business isn't doing the right thing by its consumers. That's good to know. But we also provide a free service to all Western Australians with the aim of helping both sides to reach a fair outcome.
0: Does a business have to do what you tell them to do in these cases? Can you force them to give a refund?
1: Yeah, well, that's a really good question. It is actually a voluntary process, and sometimes we find all that is needed is some advice from the team, our consumer protection team, and then the consumer can actually resolve the issue themselves. Or sometimes consumer protection, it requires us reaching out to the business to remind them of their obligation, and this is enough to get things sorted out quickly with the consumer. So our obligation as consumer protection is to make sure that we listen to both sides of the story, and then we can help both the consumer and the business to reach a fair outcome.
0: Now, what happens if the business refuses to fix things with the consumer?
1: Yes, that's also a good question, Jeff. So then what happens is that if that can't be reached, then it's over to the magistrate's court. The magistrate can quickly settle any disputes that can't be resolved, and it's not expensive or time consuming, and you can do it yourself depending on the amount being claimed. The filing fee could be as less as $200, and for some tenancy issues it can be as less as $23.70 to file a claim. And I know this can be a bit daunting, but consumer protection can help with the process, keeping in mind they don't actually give any legal advice. And consumer protection has different fact sheets on our website that explain these types of processes as well.
0: Yeah, so can you talk us through the process for someone to lodge a complaint with consumer protection?
1: Yeah, so if you have an issue out there and you're not able to resolve it, well, the first thing you need to do is actually try to resolve it with a trader yourself. If that doesn't work, then you can actually contact us at Consumer Protection. So we at Consumer Protection get hundreds of complaints a week. Urgent issues are actually given priority, and this could be things such as convictions or a risk to the community, and these types of issues are dealt with first, so they're put on a priority list. There is also an early intervention process for simple complaints, and sometimes these can be resolved within a couple of weeks. One of our team will be in contact with you, and that's the whole way through the process. And sometimes it takes time.

0: Everything takes a bit of time because you have to gather evidence. And even if it's a minor issue, it could take some time to resolve those. But remember that if you require it, you still are able to speak to an Aboriginal officer if you prefer.
1: Now, the results the team have or has gotten speak for themselves and shows how valuable your service is. Now, are the complaints used for anything else?
0: Yeah, so a complaint can be a lot more than just an individual dispute. So when consumer protection, they might be able to see a pattern emerging, and that information can help to identify businesses or practices that may need further attention. And this could be for things such as fines, for prosecutions, and further education to help them understand their obligations. So this helps create a fairer marketplace for everybody.
1: Yeah, now Marinda, where can people go for help from Consumer Protection?
0: Yes, it can be as simple as just giving us a call. Our telephone number, as always, is 1300 30 40 54, or you can visit our website, consumerprotection.wa.gov.au.
1: And now for our Phil Roach reminder.
0: Yep. So if you're concerned about a petrol station, for example, if the price on Fuel Watch didn't match the price displayed on the Bowser or on the pricing board, please provide any evidence that you have. That could be a receipt or photos of the Bowser price board showing the fuel type and price. And this can be crucial in helping us to investigate your concern. All you need to do is email fuelwatch@lgirs.wa.gov.au. And as always, it's Tuesday, Cheap Tuesday, so have a look on fuelwatch.wa.gov.au to find out the cheapest fuel near you. And even if you don't have the internet, you can still give us a call. That number again, 1300 30 40 54. And one of our friendly team members will be able to give you the current prices. Jeff?
1: Yeah, maybe one of the unfriendly team. They're all friendly now.
0: We're all friendly.
1: All help. Thanks for your time today.
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0: And there goes the Steve Miller Band, Rockin' Me, here on Noongar Radio. Earlier on, Oceans, that was by the Struggling Kings, and Pseudo Echo as well with Funky Town. Let's see if it is funky or not with Main Roads. They're going to check the traffic for us, and Declan is there. How's the traffic looking right now?
1: Good afternoon, Jeff. We've got a couple of breakdowns. The first one is on Mitchell Freeway heading northbound at Karrinup Road in Innaloo. The left emergency lane has been closed there. Traffic also a little slow on the approach, so please exercise caution. The second breakdown is on Orang Road eastbound after Oak Street in Kewdale. The left lane blocked there. Traffic busy on approach, so please drive with caution. Drive safely, and that's the latest from Main Roads.
0: Okay, thanks, Declan. And I'll check the traffic again a little bit later here on The Drive, here on Noongar Radio.
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4: With our news headlines, I'm Michael Lynch. The federal government says it holds grave concerns for the 43 missing Australians following the Nepal floods, with the family of one man believing he's among the many hundreds who've perished. House prices have plummeted across the country for the fifth month in a row. A marine biologist believes greater investment

0: Peter.
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2: With our news headlines, I'm Michael Lynch. The federal government says it holds grave concerns for the 43 missing Australians following the Nepal floods, with the family of one man believing he's among the many hundreds who've perished. House prices have plummeted across the country for the fifth month in a row. A marine biologist believes greater investment in drone technology could help better prevent shark attacks. This year's Bravery's Honours list has recognised 54 Australians. Governor-General Sam Mostyn says the courage of Australians is extraordinary. US Army Secretary Dan Driscoll has quit his post at the Pentagon. Driscoll's resignation is said to be the result of disagreements with his boss, Secretary of Defence Pete Hegseth. Lionel Richie has been rushed to hospital and is in ICU after he became ill during a live show in the United States. In air sport, Australia's Kim Birrell has kicked off her wedding week with a win at the US Tennis Open. Nathan Cleary has picked up his second major individual award of the season after claiming the Brad Fittler medal. And Argentine soccer great Lionel Messi has announced his retirement from international football. Messi says he has nothing left to give and that young players coming through now deserve their chance. Those are today's top stories. This is Air National News.
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That's the Black Rock Band just there, If It Was Me, here on Noongar Radio, played at the start of that set of music, I Land with Listen, Flame Trees from Cold Chisel, as well as the Greg Kinn Band with Jeopardy. It's just gone 10 minutes to 5. Have a look at the traffic, and it's looking fairly busy there on Orong Road, eastbound through Rivervale, heading into Kuta, looking fairly busy there. Also looking busy on Tonkin Highway, northbound from Great Eastern Highway through to just past Guildford Road, and also looking busy there on the freeway southbound from about the Loftus Street Bridge through to Mill Point Road, slows down around Manning Road and also just after Armidale Road. Northbound the freeway, busy Mill Point Road into the city, and again busy on and off between the Glendalough train station and Reed Highway, and again around Ocean Reef Road. If you spot any other traffic problems, remember to pull over, let us know on the SMS 0476 797 601. Text when it is safe and legal to do so. Well, let's keep the music going. I'll play for you this one. Let's go back to 1986. Here's Robert Palmer, Addicted to Love, on Noongar Radio.

0: The Clash just there. Should I stay or should I go? At Robert Palmer, Addicted to Love. 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
2: I'm Mark Dransfield. Another Australian has been located following the flood disaster along the Nepal-China border. Foreign Affairs has been in contact with the Australian who's on the Tibet side. The person's receiving support from consular officials and has spoken with family members. Our reporter on the ground in Kathmandu, Nelson Scott, says it's a ray of positive news.
3: They're unable to provide details about the identity of the individual at this point. That brings the number of unaccounted Australians down to 42 from 43, and of course follows last week's news about hiker Cara Severino, who was safely located on the weekend.
2: China says Taiwan should not have been given any special status at this year's Pacific Islands Forum in Palau. The independent state is attending the annual gathering along with a business delegation. The moves angered Beijing, while a number of Pacific countries have pulled out of this year's summit. China's envoy, Chan Bo, says there will be consequences for Taiwan's inclusion, but wouldn't elaborate what they are.
4: We certainly have serious concern. Taiwan is not a dialogue partner for the forum. So we have serious concern. We have made our position very clear.
2: Our Prime Minister is attending the forum but says it's up to the Pacific to decide what role Taiwan will play. The union representing retail workers is welcoming proposed New South Wales laws to combat customer violence. Legislation would see shoppers who assault or intimidate staff banned from entering stores. SDA New South Wales Secretary Bernie Smith says the change can't come soon enough.
5: The level of abuse and violence in retail continues to be at unacceptable levels, and we need our members to feel safe in the workplace. We welcome the decision of the government to legislate workplace protection orders. These have been effective in other states where we've seen reductions of up to 90% of violent activity.
2: More than 80% of Victorians living in bushfire-prone areas say they'd wait until flames threaten their local area before evacuating. Survey results show that despite knowing leaving early is the best option, most would still fail to evacuate before

0: or the risk was too high. The Country Fire Authority's Jason Heffernan says it is worrying.
1: And another really sort of concerning statistic is 1 in 10, now granted it's a small number, people now are saying, oh, look, we want to stay and defend. And every person I've spoken to personally that have gone through this, who have made that choice, always says to me, I wish I'd never.
0: Overseas now, and ex-gang leader Dwayne Davis has been found guilty of the murder of Tupac Shakur 30 years to the month after the rapper was killed in a drive-by shooting in Las Vegas. Jurors deliberated for less than 3 hours before revealing their verdict.
2: Count one, murder with use of a deadly weapon. Guilty of first-degree murder with use of a deadly weapon. Ladies and gentlemen of the jury, is this your verdict as read? So say you one, so say you all.
3: Yes.
0: Air Medical News, and a lack of protein could be behind midlife weight gain, with thousands of Australian women falling short of their daily nutritional targets. The nation's science agency is urging women aged 40 to 55 to boost their intake of protein to protect muscle mass and manage appetite during menopause. This is Air National News. First to tennis, and day two's been a productive one for the Aussies at Flushing Meadows. Air Sports' Paul Walsh has details.
4: It was four up and two down for the Aussies, with wins to Maya Joint, Alexi Popperin, Kimberly Birrell and James Duckworth, all advancing to the second round. For Popperin, it was a welcome victory against the former world number three Grigor Dimitrov, taking the match in four sets, 3-6, 6-3, 6-2, 6-4, while Joint took three sets to overcome Ludmila Samsonova, 3-6, 6-2, 6-2, and Duckworth in four over Matteo Arnoldi from Italy. Others to advance included Arina Sabalenka, Carlos Alcaraz, Ben Shelton and Amanda Anisimova. Day three will feature five more Australians in round one action, including Tristan Schoolkate, Dane Sweeney, Daria Kazatkina, Alex de Minaur, and Thanasi Kokkinakis, who'll take on the young Spanish sensation Rafael Hodar. Paul Walsh for Air Sport.
0: In AFL, Hawthorn's Jack Ginnivan is expected to play in Thursday's qualifying final against Fremantle. Dockers coach Justin Longmuir has confirmed Mason Cox will hold his spot in the ruck. Meantime, the Eagles have confirmed mid-season draftee Marcus Herbert has signed a 2-year contract extension. And in NRL, Sharks captain Cam McGuinness has secured his move to the English Super League. He'll join the York Knights next season on a 3-year deal. Australian Independent Radio News.
5: 1st of September. If my people who are called by my name humble themselves and pray and seek my face and turn from their wicked ways, then I'll hear from heaven and will forgive their sin and heal their land. 2 Chronicles 7:14, ESV. Dear friends and family, God had heard Solomon's strong prayer appeal. Said, if you mob praise, then their land I heal. Later God's own son will bend down and kneel. Yours and not my will has now become real. Willingly die on the cross was the deal. Then faith in Christ's death gains heaven's sure seal. Young and all Britia, let us praise God Most High.
6: Kai Wanju, good afternoon. Jeff here on the drive here on Noongar Radio. Let's have a check of the traffic here in Perth on the freeway southbound. Looking busy from around about Loftus straight through to Mill Point Road, and further on, a little bit busy there around Russell Road, and northbound on the freeway, a little bit busy there around Mounts Bay Road, and again busy from just after Hutton Street through to Reid Highway, and busy again Ocean Reef Road, and also around Shenton Ave. And the weather, well, can expect a low tonight of 9 degrees, it's going to be mostly clear. Yeah, 9 degrees overnight, then for tomorrow, shower or two, top of 19 degrees. Thursday, showers, top of 20, and Friday, showers, but they'll be easing, top of 20 degrees. Right now, in Perth, it's on 16 degrees on Noongar Radio with me, Jeff, where I'm playing songs like this one from Natasha Blurton, Phil Wallace-Stack, and Mal Power.

0: And that's the Party Boys. He's going to step on you again. Earlier on, played for you Natasha Eldridge, Natasha Blurton, Phil Lestack, Mount Power, always was, always will be, Daryl Braithwaite, As the Days Go By, also The Animals in there, House of the Rising Sun, Black Nation from Eschatology and Portugal One, and Rick Springfield as well. I've done everything for you.
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0: 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Let's check the traffic with Tony at Main Roads. How's the traffic looking right now, Tony?
4: Good afternoon. Well, good news. There are no major incidents to report. Taking a look at the freeways, the northbound run on the Mitchell is slow at Stevenson Avenue to Warwick Road and Ocean Reef Road to Shenton Avenue. If you're heading southbound, it is busy Loftus Street to Mill Point Road, Canning Highway to Mount Henry Bridge and Russell Road. There's no delays on the Graham Farmer Freeway and the Northbridge Tunnel is moving well in both directions. If you're heading southbound on the Tonkin Highway, it is busy at Hale Road and northbound from Great Eastern Highway to Morley Drive. Drive safely, and that's the latest from Main Roads.
0: Okay, thanks, Tony. And I'll check the traffic again a little bit later here on The Drive, here on Noongar Radio.
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6: With our news headlines, I'm Michael Lynch. The federal government says it holds grave concerns for the 43 missing Australians following the Nepal floods, with the family of one man believing he's among the many hundreds who've perished. House prices have plummeted across the country for the fifth month in a row. A marine biologist believes greater investment in drone technology could help better prevent shark attacks. This year's Bravery's Honours List has recognised 54 Australians. Governor-General Sam Mostyn says the courage of Australians is extraordinary. US Army Secretary Dan Driscoll has quit his post at the Pentagon. Driscoll's resignation is said to be the result of disagreements with his boss, Secretary of Defence Pete Hegseth. Lionel Richie has been rushed to hospital and is in ICU after he became ill during a live show in the United States. In air sport, Australia's Kim Birrell has kicked off her wedding week with a win at the US Tennis Open. Nathan Cleary has picked up his second major individual award of the season after claiming the Brad Fittler medal. And Argentine soccer great Lionel Messi has announced his retirement from international football. Messi says he has nothing left to give and that young players coming through now deserve their chance. Those are today's top stories. This is Air National News.
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0: Lionel Messi has announced his retirement from international football. Messi says he has nothing left to give and that young players coming through now deserve their chance. Those are today's top stories. This is Air National News.
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Rupi Band, just there, Sit Down Money. You're on Noongar Radio. Started off that set of music there with Find Your Way from Phil Wally Stack, Elvis Costello with Pump It Up, and Smash Mouth, All Star. Let's have another look at the roads here in Perth, and let's go to Thomas Road there in Subiaco. That's still looking busy there, northbound from about Kings Park Road through to Wellington Street. That's busy northbound. Now, as for the freeway, southbound busy from about the Loftus Street Bridge through to Mill Point Road. Then further south on the freeway, it is moving well. Northbound on the freeway, a little bit busy there around Stevenson Ave, on and off through to Carronut Road. And again, busy around Ocean Reef Road. And also looking busy there on Canning Highway, westbound between the Causeway and Berwick Street. And Orong Road looking busy eastbound there as you approach Francisco Street, just after the Graham Farmer Freeway turns into Orong Road. And if you spot any of the traffic problems, remember to pull over, let us know on the SMS 0476 797 601. Text when it is safe and legal to do so. Well, it's Tuesday today, September the 1st for 2026. Now, if it's your birthday today, big happy birthday to you from us here at Noongar Radio. Now, you share your birthday with TV presenter Sherry Lee Biggs, 36 today. Happens to be National Wattle Day as well. That's what today is, International Wattle Day. Yeah, now also another birthday that you're sharing your birthday with is singer Natalie Bassingthwaite. She's 51 today. And singer-songwriter and actor Gloria Estefan is 69 today. And the number one songs in years past on this day, back in 2013, Shake It Off by Taylor Swift. That was at number one. In 2009, The Black God Pays It, I'll Get a Feeling at the top of the charts. And back in 2007, on this day, Beautiful Girls by Sean Kingston was at number one. But let's go back to 2009.

That's the Black Eyed Peas, I Got a Feeling, here on Noongar Radio. And that's it for me for today. That's me, Jeff. And thanks to Miranda from Consent Protection, as well as Zoe from the Indigenous Literacy Foundation. And thanks, you.

for listening to Noongar Radio. That's it for me for today. That's me, Jeff. Have a good evening. I'll leave you with this one from Jessica Mowboy, Tasman Keith and Midnight Oil, First Nation.

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4: I'm Mark Dransfield. A second Australian missing following the Nepal floods has been located safe. Nelson Scott reports from Kathmandu.
5: An Australian missing following the devastating floods along the Nepal-China border has been found alive. The individual's identity is not known at this point, but DFAT has confirmed the person is in Tibet and has spoken with their family. The news brings the number of unaccounted for Australians down from 43 to 42. The individual is now the second Aussie to be safely located, following 26-year-old hiker Cara Severino. One Australian is believed to have died in the flood so far. Nelson Scott, Kathmandu.
4: 54 Australians have been recognised in this year's Bravery Honours list. Two bravery medals have been awarded, as well as 22 commendations for brave conduct and six group bravery citations. One of those being honoured is Todd Sellers, who raced to try and save those on board a seaplane which crashed into the New South Wales Hawkesbury River in 2017. He says he did all he could to try to prevent the tragic outcome.
6: Just heard a coming down the river there, and it kind of opened up into a bay. And I know we live at an airport and always watch planes and stuff, and I'm like, this thing doesn't sound right. And then looked out, and she was upside down, nosediving into the water pretty much.
4: A major funding boost is on the way for a WA project to develop an early warning system against drone attacks. Sarah Patterson reports.
7: A $190,000 grant has been provided through the Defence and Research Training Program to UX Machines and the University of Western Australia. Local researchers are looking at how low-cost optical sensor networks can detect and track drones. The project aims to reduce the threats that potential aerial attacks pose to Australian Defence Force personnel, critical assets and infrastructure. Sarah Patterson, Air News.
4: Air health news, and Australian men are more reluctant to see a doctor than women. That same research says Australian men need to pay more attention to their hearing. More from Michael Lynch.
8: Latest data shows that only 50% of men surveyed said they had their hearing checked regularly. The researchers found that about a third believe impaired hearing is just something you have to live with as you get older. But audiologist Mark Vandenberg says that's just not the case.
9: People often found it quite an uncomfortable subject to talk about. So to speak up about their hearing and let people have those kind of occasionally uncomfortable conversations about hearing loss and some of the difficulties they might be facing.
4: Overseas now, and US Army Secretary Dan Driscoll has quit his post at the Pentagon. His resignation is said to be the outcome of disagreements with his boss, Secretary of Defence Pete Hegseth, related to the war in Iran. And house prices have fallen across the country for a fifth month in a row. Cotality data shows national home values fell by 0.9% in August. The downturn's widespread, with four capital cities now falling by more than 1%. Finally, to the Australian share market, the All Ords has closed down 10 points at 92.60. One Australian dollar is buying 71.64 US cents. 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

0: First to tennis, and day two's been a productive one for the Aussies at Flushing Meadows. Air Sports' Paul Walsh has details.
1: It was four up and two down for the Aussies, with wins to Maya Joint, Alexi Poprin, Kimberly Birrell and James Duckworth, all advancing to the second round. For Poprin, it was a welcome victory against the former world number three Grigor Dimitrov, taking the match in four sets, 3-6, 6-3, 6-2, 6-4, while Joint took three sets to overcome Ludmila Samsonova, 3-6, 6-2, 6-2, and Duckworth in four over Matteo Arnoldi from Italy. Others to advance included Arina Sabalenka, Carlos Alcaraz, Ben Shelton and Amanda Anisimova. Day three will feature five more Australians in round one action, including Tristan Schoolkate, Dane Sweeney, Dariet Kazatkina, Alex Dimona, and Thanasi Kokkinakis, who'll take on the young Spanish sensation Rafael Hodar. Paul Walsh for Air Sport.
0: In AFL, Hawthorn's Jack Ginnivan is expected to play in Thursday's qualifying final against Fremantle. Dockers coach Justin Longmuir has confirmed Mason Cox will hold his spot in the ruck. Meantime, the Eagles have confirmed mid-season draftee Marcus Herbert has signed a two-year contract extension. And in NRL, Sharks captain Cam McGuinness has secured his move to the English Super League. He'll join the York Knights next season on a three-year deal. Australian Independent Radio News.
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1: If people choose to live where there's no jobs, obviously it's very, very difficult to close the gap. It's not the job of the taxpayer to subsidise lifestyle choices.

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1: With our news headlines, I'm Michael Lynch. The federal government says it holds grave concerns for the 43 missing Australians following the Nepal floods, with the family of one man believing he's among the many hundreds who've perished. House prices have plummeted across the country for the fifth month in a row. A marine biologist believes greater investment in drone technology could help better prevent shark attacks. This year's Bravery's Honours list has recognised 54 Australians. Governor-General Sam Mostyn says the courage of Australians is extraordinary. US Army Secretary Dan Driscoll has quit his post at the Pentagon. Driscoll's resignation is said to be the result of disagreements with his boss, Secretary of Defence Pete Hegseth. Lionel Richie has been rushed to hospital and is in ICU after he became ill during a live show in the United States. In air sport, Australia's Kim Birrell has kicked off her wedding week with a win at the US Tennis Open. Nathan Cleary has picked up his second major individual award of the season after claiming the Brad Fittler medal. And Argentine soccer great Lionel Messi has announced his retirement from international football. Messi says he has nothing left to give and that young players coming through now deserve their chance. Those are today's top stories. This is AIR National News.
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0: Kaya, kaya na nanot, kaya na nanot. 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
1: Today we will look at mouth, teeth and tongue. For mouth, we say da, da, D-H-A-A, da. Da is your mouth. Nulak. Nulak is your teeth. N-Y-O-L-O-G. 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For tongue, we say dalang. 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Dalang. And that was today's lesson.
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1: And me, Natasha Short. Knowledge at Time speaks to the issues of economics, politics and education, health, well-being, culture, land and sea, and development.
0: As well as Kimberley characters, sometimes lighthearted, and other times diving deep into the issues affecting folks across the Kimberley and beyond.
1: So grab a knowledge, pull up your chair, and join us for a yarn.
0: Welcome to another episode of Knowledge at Time. Thank you for joining us. Today, we've got some great stories to share with you. And in particular, my young brother, Mark Coltsmith, is joining us. And if you don't know who Mark Coltsmith is, well, you may have been living under a rock or still are. He's a Nyigana actor, musician, writer, sound designer. I mean, there's really nothing he can't do, okay? You would, if you do or have come across this young fella, very talented, you may have seen him on Cab to Darwin, Last Cab to Darwin, or Mystery Road Origin. He was nominated for a Gold Logie, and he's also got quite a few other awards under his belt. But look, let's welcome him onto the program with Natasha and I, and let's see where this conversation takes us. Good morning.
2: Mabo Nyimbi. Good morning, sis. Good morning, Natasha. Lovely to be here with you both.
1: Oh, nice you could join us.
0: Let's talk. We were just off air and we were saying, well, we're going to go on way back on the way back machine, and we're going to start off, like, the first time I met you. Now, this is kind of, you know, it's a you already know these stories if you have a personal, real personal family connection with somebody. First time I met Mark, he would have been all of 6 years old. He could have even been younger than that. And he jumped into the back of our troop carrier with a couple of my kids who were also younger than him, with his grandmother, Granny Dot. And they were heading somewhere, like to the markets or something like that.

0: that this is in the town of Broome. And he gave me this look, and I said, this young fella, he knows something. And he just had this look of, the world is waiting for me. I just knew. I said, I've got to keep an eye on this little young bro here. And I have, and I'm just so proud of what you have achieved. But getting back to that story, did you know somewhere in the deepest recesses of your heart, your soul, your spirit, that this life for you was going to be something explosive, which it has been, I think, anyway, from my estimation? Did you know what your purpose was, or when did you find that out?
1: I wouldn't go as far as to say I knew my life was going to be explosive, but I've tried to be the beneficiary of my imagination rather than the victim of it.
0: Right.
1: And I think early on, I think I've always had this huge imagination. And I think part of the way I connect with the world is through storytelling, is through art, is through music. And I think that was just, it was happening so quickly for me. And I think I was doing acting and, you know, storytelling and dancing and being in the world in a way that was expressive and poetic and mythological. Like, it was just in my blood. And what I actually had to learn was not those things, but how to navigate the rest of life when that's who you are. And that's what my journey has very largely been about, is like, how do I become the best version of myself when I know that art is such an important part of who I am as a person, and learning what the commitments that are required within the art world, and also learning what the sacrifices might look like, and learning what the endurance has to be to be a good artist, and to be a part of, you know, the heritage of art in not just my family, but my community and the Kimberley as a whole. I think, like, I was growing up inside a town of such rich cultural heritage and such beautiful storytelling. I look back and think, you know, like, well, we got Mary Durack's Broome musical, Ship of Dreams. First time, that was 1968. You might know some of the people who were in the first show. We got, yes, you know, Mr. Chai's Brand New Day, Corrugation Road. We got The Circuit. Melody Deer's new play just recently put on at Galari. So this whole community, the township of Broome itself, had a resonance. It had this vibration of creativity. And I think I was just, you know, my Leon must have just picked the right place when it chose my family and came through this way, because this, I couldn't have asked for a better part of the corner of the world to have grown up in. To take this journey that I've been on, that I'm still on, you know. Like, I think the first ever TV production I ever worked on, I was 13, 14 years old. And I went from never having been on a TV set to suddenly now on a TV set for 3 months straight, one of the 5 lead roles, kids series, and nearly all the other actors were child veteran actors. Their parents had built an entire business around them. This wasn't their first rodeo. To my knowledge, I'm the only one still going.
2: Wow.
0: Well, we've watched you grow up on the screen, basically, is what we've watched. And we've seen you morph into this incredible artist that just digs deep every time. You know, there's always something new and surprising about the characters that you take on board. I really love that about you, bro, and you don't get pigeonholed. And I think that is the mark of a very gifted, creative person, that you don't get pigeonholed. We see that in the industry where you get the same old roles. And, you know, maybe for them it's okay, but you've got so many stories to tell, and so you have so many character energies to draw off in your, you know, in your career. I love that. Do you say you have a gift because of that, from this environment that you came out of and through? Is it a gift, or is it something?
1: No, there is a gift, and the gift is connection. That's the gift. And it's only, you can only really use it as a tool once you know what it is and how powerful that connection is. If you're not aware of it, and then there's a lot I can sort of, a lot of directions I can kind of go with this, but
0: please,
1: early on, please go everywhere, go all over the place, fling them around.
2: Get that four-wheel drive on.
1: Get that four-wheel drive on, all-wheel drive. One of the journeys I went through was I knew I loved telling stories, and I knew I loved being a part of productions and the space and the culture on set and sharing that process of collaboration of people coming together to co-design a journey of meaning for people to not only make together, but to witness forever, you know, in some instances when we're talking television and film. I knew I loved that. And you start off loving it and naively just know, and you just accept the fact that this is something you love. Then as you start to get older, you realize, like, it's quite competitive. And you might have gotten lucky early on. But now, 9 out of 10 auditions, you don't get a call back. And so suddenly, like, this thing that you love, your relationship with it begins to transform, because suddenly, you know, you can't just do it. Other people are gatekeeping. Other people get to decide whether or not you get to be on stage, whether you get to be on set. And a lot of the time, most of the time, they're not Indigenous. And a lot of the time, most of the time, you know, they think, well, he's not right for this role because he's Indigenous. And so you go from loving this thing to suddenly being in this really interesting phase for me where I was sort of like, well, I love this thing, but I have no control over it. And I'm constantly saying, I can do this. Let me do this. And other people going, you're not right. And you kind of have to, it's not just about talent at that point too. You kind of need to figure out sort of, you know, some sort of like ways of regulating and ways of, I guess, insulating yourself as you move through that space. And so then you kind of go through this phase of like, well, maybe I'm not good. Maybe I'm not talented. Maybe I'm just a black fella. And when there's black fella roles, I'll get those. And so, and then you start to think that. And so I go through that phase. It almost makes me cynical. I almost start to lose the love for it. And then I go, okay, well, how do I reframe this? And I reframed it in my kind of early teens going into my early 20s, and I go, it doesn't matter if all I'm getting is blackfella roles, because every role I get is a chance to get better, and every role I get is an opportunity to keep opening doors and keep getting my foot in and keep pushing and keep pushing. And I kind of maintained that. And then I realized, like, the next phase is I am getting work, and it's not just the work that's for black fellas. And suddenly I'm getting roles that, oh, we didn't really think we'd cast for this, but we'd like to see something from you. So I go through all of that. I start breaking all of that, and then I end up on sets where, like, in my late 20s, where it's, like, it's the big boy stuff, and it's really heavy duty, and some of the other actors are going full method, and, like, you know, it's confrontational on set with other people, and, like, I'm still there because I love it, and I want to get along with everyone, and I want to do it as respectfully as possible, as professionally as possible. But I'm seeing some of other people's methodologies, and in those moments, that's where I started to learn the power of my connection, the power of my heritage.
2: Mark, you know, one thing that you said at the very beginning of this yarn was, I want to be the beneficiary of my own imagination. And one of the things that we're struggling with in our communities is trying to give a vision or an imagination to our people because of the past, that maybe they've been traumatized, and so they have limited ability to think big picture stuff. Some of us can think big picture stuff. And as I'm hearing you talk, and I think about that creative space is so our people's backyard, whether it's music, whether it's art, you know, whether it's storytelling. I mean, you two are the Kimberley Story people, you know, and we have so much incredible talent. it boggles my mind to think that we haven't found a way to all put in $1 million, our big organizations, to create our own, you know, black film

0: company that just does nothing but music festivals, tells stories, does dance, brings artists together, has exposed, Kimberley Exposed. The mind boggles to think that that's not happening on the regular. Now, how do we get that to happen? Because it looks like either people don't have the vision or it's all too hard, and I'm so sad to see that our extreme talent is not showcased constantly. What are your thoughts about that?
1: Yeah. No, look, I totally agree. And I think you're touching on it. Like, there is a difficulty to pulling it off. Like, to be in the arts is not easy. And there is a difficulty to doing it in a sustainable way, certainly at scale, in a remote regional sort of capacity. You know, it's a lot to sort of undertake. You know, and we've got different, you know, we've got Galari doing the writers' rooms, and, you know, we've got Whopper down in Perth trying to, you know, with their training models and stuff. But my father warned me that as times get tough, art will be the first thing to go.
0: Yes, that's true.
1: And it's sort of this thing. I was like, well, so what is art just like? You know, is it just this kind of you could be at risk of thinking it's just this sort of superficial, like
0: it's a luxury when actually it's not. It's essential.
1: It's a luxury.
0: It's an essential.
1: Like, it's a luxury. You know, and I think even the Australian federal government treats it like a luxury, and really doesn't seriously consider like the importance, the virtue of the arts for Australia as a whole, not just Indigenous people.
0: So important.
1: You know? And so, like, we don't have the funding, like, particularly for regional areas that we should be getting, that should be supporting the young voices coming through. It should be supporting the people who want to even explore the arts, who want to just sort of, you know, dip their toe in and experiment. It's like, I think that stuff is super, super critical to transforming the relationships we have with ourselves and with the community around us, with the ideas and the map we have of the world. That's why storytelling was so huge for me, you know, is because, like, my brain was constantly trying to model different potential futures, different potential roads, pathways, and all the stories were teaching me, well, you do this pathway, it'll take you there. You do this one, it'll take you there, you know. And so, like, where's the stories for our young people today? You know, what are the stories that they're hearing for, you know, what are the pathways they're identifying with through storytelling, through music, through the arts? And so I really believe in the impact of the arts. And I think our federal and our state governments need to support it a lot more strongly, particularly in regional areas, because it can just have this profound transformation for community. I think about this a lot lately over the last few years, which is, what are we taking for granted in Australia, in our everyday lives? What do we take for granted? It's an important question, I think. And what are the things that are truly important? What are the things that are really of value? And so, like, I'm kind of like constantly pulling myself up over the last couple of years and being like, oh, careful you don't take this for granted. Careful you're not taking this for granted. And also just trying to build like a map of the things that I think are priceless. Maybe your listeners, you could have a moment now to stop and think, like, what's something that's priceless in your life?
0: Integrity is priceless.
1: Integrity is priceless.
0: You know, it's kept me safe many a time when people went to sabotage my work. My integrity carried me through. I would say my faith. I would say there's so many things. You're right, we shouldn't be taking things for granted. We should be very purposeful in what we're doing. And we should understand our time is limited. Everybody's going to come to the end of their life, and you're going to lay on your deathbed. And what have you done that you've put your hand to that you're proud of? What's it all going to be worth in the end? You know?
1: Totally.
0: One thing that I'm talking about with the Black Comedy, setting that up, is to give control to Indigenous people to tell the stories that they want to tell. Because you said earlier, people pick and choose. Are you the right person for this character? Well, in this case, we are the decision makers to say, this is the story that we're going to tell, and this is the way that we're going to portray the story, because it's from our lived experience and it's what we want to share. And we want to be educational to wider Australia from our perspective. So it's not letting someone else write the narrative, it's writing the

0: narrative and acting that story out and using it as a tool to educate people, because that is what I see really lacking. Really lacking right across Australia. Where are those stories straight from community that community have led and created from this space?
1: Is
2: there a talking on that about, you know, the stories that are out there? We know the stories. It's just, you know, you could forever talk about 20, 50 ideas in a day of what a story is in our estimation, in our communities. Is there, one of the fears that I have is that our young people are going and looking at what's being done and saying there's no space left for us, because they think all of the stories have been told. We must fire their imaginations up again. We must fire that inquisitiveness of, yes, a story has been told, but it's only been told one way. How can I tell it four different ways? And how do you bring that kind of focus into your work? It's like, you know, yes, you go on set and you have to deal with some knuckleheads. And I don't use that word lightly, because I've had that experience where you're like, I just want to get the job done. I want to do it the best way I can. And I've got my ancestors standing with me. And I'm not making up this story or this character. I'm drawing on real, you know, experiences, real relationships. So when you're out there thinking of how you tell a story, which story do you choose? And please inform our young people out there that there's many stories to go around.
1: And I think it's so important too that you don't fall into the trap of thinking like, just because I can't see my stories, they don't matter. You know, I think part of the thing too is like, it's kind of the fact that we do live, like our lives are so unique, and that's sort of some of the reason too that like we don't see it on screens and stuff. Nobody lives the kind of lives we're living, and that's part of the reason why we need to get these stories on screen. You know, I want to see like a comedy drama set in the Kimberleys. I want to see our own version of, I want to see a black fella home and away, you know?
0: Yeah, like, true.
2: Can you imagine the dramas?
0: You won't be making it up, it'll be real. Look.
1: No, true. We could do like a full writer's room. Invite the whole community in for the writer's room. Too many stories. But everyone got to change names.
0: They'll still know who you're talking about. That comedy skit, that using comedy as a powerful tool to educate and bring stories alive. I've been thinking about that forever. Like, I would love to see that actually happen in a real way. I'm not talking about it in a smutty way. I'm talking about telling stories, but using humor to really land an important message.
1: Yeah, totally. When we think about, like, you know, for Mystery Road, for example, we could just do stories that are, well, this is a gothic Western noir and he catches the bad guys and that's that. But I mean, even in last season, I was so proud of the writers' team for season two of Mr. Road Origin, because they really made it about the intergenerational impact of colonization and on the healthcare system and what the healthcare system has done to our people, you know, and done to our families, you know, what the welfare system has done to our children. And so that's playing a really interesting dance between it being a show for everyone to watch, exciting twists and turns, plots, people dying, mysteries to solve, but also just sharing a message that, like, we haven't seen on our screens in that format before.
0: Managing the sadness. That's what I...
1: Managing the sadness and also telling a story that matters for black people to tell. It matters for us to tell this story. It's not just like, we'll tell the story and you and, like, you know, a wider audience will like it. It's like, no, this isn't an easy story to tell, and it takes courage to tell it, and it takes courage to listen. Those are interesting stories.
2: When you are vetting scripts that come your way, what are the key sort of cornerstone items that you look for and say, do I want to be part of this? Is it talking correctly to what I believe in? Or is it, this is one thing that I always consider, what is my community going to think about me being in this show?
1: Yeah, Totally, which is something, you know, that other actors don't have to think about. You know, like, everybody else just gets to look at a role and go, oh, yeah, that looks fun, and I'll do it. But, you know, as you get a little older, you start to think about responsibility of representation and the fact that, like, people think about you in a certain way. And so, broadly speaking, you have a brand, but also you kind of have a cultural obligation as well.
0: Mm.
1: Because suddenly you mean something to the community. And, yeah, you know, and it's like you kind of have to, suddenly you're like, oh, well, you're at a certain level now. And so there are certain expectations, unspoken expectations, that you can kind of carry a torch. Mm. It's like, you're going to be, you up for that? Because it means, like, you know, don't mess up in any big public way, you know? Like, because it matters. It matters, yeah, that you're out there. And you're doing it well, because there's no telling who might see, you know, my work and and go, oh, yeah, like, I can actually imagine more for my life. I can imagine, you know, taking those risks. I can imagine going and being a part of something that, like, originally would have scared me. And I'm going, no, I ain't doing that. I ain't getting in front of a camera. I ain't, like, trying to say these words on this piece of paper and learn them, and, you know, but coming back to that other question, I mean, I actually try to clear my mind a little bit, and I just try to, it's weird, but I try to figure out what the ghost of the story is. I try to figure out, like, what's underneath it, and, like, what the spirit of the story is, not just my character, but kind of what's going on there first, and then, you know, hopefully, when it comes to my role, it's nice when it feels like it's something that's fresh. It's nice when it feels like, oh, I haven't, this is very different to something that I've done before. And when it feels a little bit like the best stuff is when I'm reading it and I'm like, oh, that'll be hard to do that. Yeah. If I'm thinking that when I'm reading stuff, that's exciting. Yeah, because
2: so you like,
1: that's
2: a challenge.
1: Where the growth is. I like a challenge, but that's where the growth is, you know.
2: Let's talk about the other things that you dabble in, or, well, you're totally immersed in, I shouldn't say it like that, but environment, your love and care for environment and the values of the Kimberley in particular. Mm. Tell us about that.
1: Yeah, look, I think that's all a part of, you know, my love and appreciation for having grown up in one of the most beautiful parts of the world, and also growing up in the family that I've grown up in. You know, my mother's Ann Polina, so I've been really blessed to be working as a media officer for the Muttawarra Fitzroy River Council, for helping advocate for the river and for Nyingma country. I think, you know, it might be important to say, like, one of my epiphanies, you know, in my, like, at some point, like, was realizing that the river that I grew up on, which I always thought was just this kind of pristine river, was already an environmental impact zone of immense proportion. And I didn't realize that growing up as a kid. I thought, oh, look at this pristine. And it's kind of sobering to realize, like, oh, no, the Kimberley is really important, and we don't want it to be a sacrifice zone. And we are now aware that it is being penned for full-scale industrialization by our state, and there are a whole list, a tsunami of developments in play right now for what is, you know, I consider an ancient sort of homeland and paradise. And so I'm constantly trying to bring the things that I love together. And so bringing my love for country and my love for the arts together, how do I use the tools and the gift of storytelling that I've built over time in service of that? And so, you know, doing things like the Kimberley series, where I can kind of showcase the majesty of the Kimberley and the diversity of our wildlife here. Working with Wild Pacific on that was just like such a, like, beautiful coming together of those values for me, and it's ongoing. So I built my career on the East Coast, but I came back in 2020. I've been back now for just a little over 5 years, And I came back on purpose. And part of coming back for me was being

0: close to family again, being able to be support for family getting older now, but also knowing that, like, I've done my time, I've done a decade now in Melbourne, and I think my career and my profile is strong enough that I can be back on home and I don't need to sacrifice time off country anymore. And if you want me, just give us a call. But also, the other part of coming back was because I want to be a part of telling the stories from here and creating the stories that are here. Yeah. And so that's what the next chapter looks like for me, which is very exciting. And whether that's in music, whether that's on screen,
1: yeah,
0: that's what the next chapter looks like for me as well, is developing those new works and working with all the amazing talent that we've got here in Broome,
1: yeah,
0: and beyond.
1: Look, we're all out of time, Mark, but thank you so much for joining us.
0: That went so quick.
1: It was so much fun.
2: I enjoyed it so much. Thank you for sharing your time with us. And look, good luck with everything you do. We're watching. We're watching.
0: I'm aware. thanks, sis. All the best. Hey, and I'll finish on just saying, you know, I learned the value of art and culture from those who came before me. And I am very aware, Sister Mitch, that you are one of those people. And I'm very, very proud of you and really appreciate everything that you've done and you've done for community. So thank you. Thank you for having me on.
2: All right. Galio.
0: Galio.
1: See ya.

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1: 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Don't you, yo? Nit ngan wanki.
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3: 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Nanya mogayang. 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I am laying down. Nanya nokad nonden. Nanya nokad nonden. I am laying down. I am sitting. 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I am sitting. I am walking. 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I am walking.
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0: Kaya, kaya na not, kaya na not. 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

0: Daily is spelled D-H-A-O-L-Y. 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
1: A moment in Aboriginal history. Although Aboriginal people were exempted from enlisting, over 400 or more Indigenous soldiers served in World War I. Come World War II, more than 4,000 served in that war. However, not all were treated as equals serving their country. A then young Noongar soldier by the name of Phil Prosser was one of the many outstanding soldiers who served with the Royal Regiment of Australian Artillery. While stationed at Manly in New South Wales, his mates were told by a certain bar attendant that they could not serve him in their bar. So all his comrades brought on big with beer and spirits. Then they left the bar without pay for what they had ordered in protest. The hotel was then blacklisted by 4,000 soldiers at the camp. This was before the days of equal opportunity, and this was a moment in Aboriginal history.

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This song is dedicated to my wife and friend as a tribute to the life we had and the love we lost. All my love, John to Barbara.

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teacher, Ngalabilia Cap Kulin. Ngang Ira Yagi, shimmering silver in the morning. Pulling down through the bilia in the deep moon cap. Bending, winding Kulin in straight lines. Around corners, Bokaja. Balapwanging in the dreamtime, he created the bilia cap. Mom and God. Balira yaging over the deep moon cap. He wanging, separate the buja and the cap. The deep moon cap, Kulin Bokaja. Ngala Mam and God, Bal the creator of the buja and the deep moon cap. Thank you.

0: here for the long summer days and the torrential downpours, the barbie sizzling at sundown and the early morning wake-up calls. We're here for all of it. The good and the not so good. Every single day. 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

Help me, Jesus, to bring healing to my mind. Whatever things are true, whatever things are noble, whatever things are just, whatever things are pure, whatever things are lovely, whatever things are good. When you start thinking about the goodness of Jesus, your ways of thinking will get healed through the word. And in Psalms 91:1, he who dwells in the secret places of the Most High shall abide under the shadows of the Almighty. When you start coming under the shadows of God, when you start dwelling in his presence, you're going to find a healing within yourself. And invite Jesus Christ in your life. Then you can say, "Amazing grace, how sweet the sound that saved a wretch like me. I once was lost, but now I'm found. Was blind, but now I see." Grace that tore my heart to fear, and grace will lead me home. You know, through the grace of Jesus, you can be saved, you can be healed, you can be delivered. Because he brought me in. He brought me in from the fields of sin. With a hand of mercy, he brought me in. Just look out yonder where I have been. Oh, I thank God that he brought me in. I thank God with a hand of mercy. He brought me in. I thank God. And you know, when you come in from the fields of sin and you ask Jesus Christ into your life, you can be delivered from everything that's holding you down. Because sin is from the devil, but forgiveness is from Jesus Christ. And it says the salvation prayer

I'm going to read this out, and if you want to follow me through and read it beyond me, you can. Dear Jesus, forgive me for the sins of my past. I believe in my heart that God raised Jesus from the dead. I confess with my mouth that Jesus is Lord of my life. All things have passed away. Behold, all things become new. I thank you, Jesus, for coming into my heart, and I will follow you all the days of my life. 2 Corinthians 5:17. Therefore, if any one be in Christ, he is a new creation. All things are passed away, behold, all things become new.

All things become you. I thank you, Jesus, for coming into my heart, and I will follow you all the days of my life. 2 Corinthians 5:17. Therefore, if any one be in Christ, he is a new creation. All things are passed away, behold, all things become new. And you know, when you become a born-again Christian and you just said that prayer, I got good news for you. He will love you. He will never leave you, nor forsake you. He'll always be with you. Now listen, God bless you. Nungo Radio love you. Jesus Christ loves you. Jeff Michael loves you. And I love you too. Amen.

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0: Kaya, kaya nana nak, kaya nana nak tu. Nije puja, nala puja, nije puja windi, nije nalang dirt, nije nalang wangi. 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
2: We'll look at the root word for you. In our ancient language, we say nunuk, nunuk for you. Or we could say nuna, which is your. 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We can say nunju, nunju means you will. Nunukut, you all. Nunpa means perhaps you. So those words are nunuk, you, nuna, your, nunang, yours, nunju, you will, nunukut, you all, nunpa, perhaps you.
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1: Today we will look at neck, chin and throat. So for neck we say nanak, nanak. Nanak is spelled N-A-N-G-A-G. Nanak. Nanak is your neck. Chin. We say yet. Yet for chin. Yet is spelled Y-E-D. Yet. Yet is your chin. For throat, we say wort. For throat, we say wort. Wort is spelled W-O-O-R-D. Wort. And that was today's lesson.
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0: Kaya, kaya nanonot, kaya nanonotet. 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Don't you, yo?
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0: ngan wangi.
1: It's time to bring back the language with Joe Collard.
2: We're now going to learn some sentences. I am crying.
0: Nanya waling. Nanya waling.
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0: I am sad.
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0: Nanya winyan.
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0: Nanya kunyi.
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0: I am feeling good.
2: Nanya kwot kwaba.
0: Nanya kwot kwaba.
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0: Kaya, kaya nana not, kaya nana not that. Nija buja, nala buja, nija buja windage, nija nalang dirt, nija nalang wankai. 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
2: Today we will look at numbers 1 to 5. For 1, we say keny. Keny means 1. Keny is spelled G-E-N-Y, keny. Number 2, we say kujo. Kujo for number 2. Kujo is spelled G-O-O-D-J-A-L, kujo. For 3, we say marin. Marin is 3. Marin is spelled M-A-R-R-D-I-N-Y, marin. Marin for 3. For 4, we say kujo, kujo. Kujo, G-O-O-D-J-A-L. And then again, G-O-O-D-J-A-L. Kujo, kujo, 4-4. For 5, we say ma. Ma is M-A-R-R. Ma for 5. And that was today's lesson.
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4: In news headlines, I'm Lee Harrison. Making news today, the loved ones of Australians still missing almost a week after the Nepal flooding disaster say they're hoping for a miracle. A second Aussie has now been located safe in the wake of the disaster, but more than 40 are still unaccounted for. A landmark report warns Australian reefs face their most severe mass bleaching event on record amid warmer than usual ocean temperatures. Around 2,000 kilometres of WA's reef has been destroyed or damaged, including three quarters of Ningaloo Reef. The US has announced its first major strikes against Iran since July. US Central Command says the attacks in the Strait of Hormuz are targeting the Islamic Revolutionary Guard. And Australians with advanced bladder cancer now have access to a new treatment on the PBS. Survival rates for the cancer have declined in recent decades. In air sport, the Lions say Hugh McCluggage has proved his fitness and is available for selection ahead of Saturday's qualifying final against the Swans. The co-captain has missed the last three rounds with a calf strain. And the Sharks are desperately looking to turn their form around in the last match before the NRL finals. They'll take on the Storm on Saturday night, having lost three of their past four games. These stories and more today. This is Air News.
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2: Good morning, I'm Lee Harrison. A second Australian missing in the Nepal flood disaster has been found safe on the Tibet side of the border. More Australian aid will arrive in Nepal today as part of a federal government package. The relief will help address the frequent power outages and waterborne diseases triggered by the devastating floods. On the ground in Nepal, locals are responding in force with donations of food, clothing and medicine. A Kathmandu aid worker says the crisis has united the Nepali people.
3: Every time something like this occurs, all the Nepalese unite, regardless of the positions, regardless of the situations, you know. The ones who can help, they help in any sort of way they can. They unite every time.
2: The United States has launched large-scale strikes on Iran for the first time since July as the military situation in the Middle East escalates. U.S. Central Command has accused the Islamic Revolutionary Guard of attempted attacks on commercial shipping in the Strait of Hormuz. Political analyst in Tehran, Hossein El-Brahimi, has told Al Jazeera all eyes are now on how Iran will respond.
4: As mentioned, that if United States will attack south parts of Iran, Iran will retaliate 10 times more or faster.
2: The U.S. president says if the Iranian military retaliates, the U.S. will just hit them even harder. A landmark report warns Australian reefs face their most severe mass bleaching event on record amid warmer than usual ocean temperatures. Around 2,000 kilometres of WA's reef has been destroyed or damaged, including three-quarters of Ningaloo Reef. Australian Institute of Marine Sciences' James Gilmore says small increases in temperature can be devastating.
5: If temperatures are, say, 2 degrees above, or last year we saw up to 4 degrees above, then the corals essentially cork. If we see those 2 degrees or so over several weeks, then they often die.
2: New research has uncovered the key differences in bowel cancer diagnosed in young adults compared to patients over 50. The Flinders University study found younger patients are more likely to be women, have left-sided tumours and carry specific genetic mutations. Professor Savio Barreto says the findings highlight the need for tailored treatments.
6: There are so many options today. You know, should we offer them surgery? Should we offer them chemotherapy? Should we offer them immunotherapy? When should we offer them which therapy? So it was trying to understand whether we could derive a signal from the noise in terms of how best to help our patients.
2: And ousted British Prime Minister Sir Keir Starmer has quit Parliament. Since he resigned as Prime Minister in July, it was speculated over whether Sir Keir would stay on as an MP. He's announced he'll stand down to focus on a role in international affairs. This is Air National News. The Rabbitohs bid for a home NRL final goes on the line in Friday night's clash with arch-rivals the Roosters. Souths need to win to jump back into sixth place above Newcastle, who have the bye. Centre Jack Whiten says it's a huge incentive.
7: We're looking at trying to get a home final, as you said, and I think that's very important. We've got a pretty good strike rate at home, and to start off a finals campaign there would be great, especially for our fans.
2: Geelong star Max Holmes is closing in on a remarkable return from ankle injury just 6 weeks ago. Cats coach Chris Scott isn't ruling him out ahead of Friday's elimination final against the Blues.
8: I think he's at the stage where we say, yeah, he can play. But there's just a lot more to consider in that decision-making. You know, it's an elimination game, thinking about short, medium, long-term and trying to balance all that along with performance.
2: Meanwhile, the Lions say Hugh McCluggage has proved his fitness and is available for selection ahead of Saturday's qualifying final against the Swans. The co-captain has missed the last three rounds with a calf strain. And Ben Stokes is heading back to the Big Bash, signing with the Adelaide Strikers for 2026-27. Australian Independent Radio News.
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5: 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Warnong is spelled W-O-N-D-I-L, warnong. 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Nail is spelled N-G-A-R-L-Y. 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Noil is spelled N-Y-O-O-L-Y. Noil. And that was today's lesson.
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0: Abuja, the land you walk on, we welcome you, one and all, to our First Nation country, for the land we walked upon for over 100,000 years, for we became the custodians of this country, of which we had a sharing spirit. Nunuk, Wabakort, meet in happy heart, a state of your mind and your condition. To our First Nation people, we welcome you. What we have, we share. Our families, our Maman, Yorgas and Kulungas, walk into this country and feel the breath of air that passes through you as we welcome you. Kwabakort, meet with happy heart. Welcome to country.
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2: Hello, I'm Adam Evans with the NIRS News. Aboriginal children in Australia are more than 11 times likely to end up in out-of-home care than non-Indigenous kids. That figure was front and centre of a major child protection conference in Port Macquarie this week, where sector leaders warn the gap simply isn't closing. Reunification rates are even starker. Only 2% of Aboriginal children in care were reunited with their family, compared to a national average of 3.5 times higher. ABSEC Chief Executive John Lahar says strong Aboriginal organisations and working solutions already exist on the ground. He says governments need to be willing to back them with real resources and accountability. Scientists say the Nepal disaster was not entirely without warning. A new hazard report has found that there were signs of trouble in the days before the glacier collapsed, including changes to its surface and a crack spreading throughout the surrounding rock. The assessment raises serious questions about whether hundreds of construction workers could have been evacuated in time. Geologist Jacob Steiner, who co-authored the report, says warning systems in the area simply were too weak to catch it. Despite Nepal and China discussing glacier risks as recently as May, no formal alert system had been set up before the flood hit. The death toll has now passed 1,000 and more than 40 Australians remain unaccounted for. It's the final chapter for a Prime Minister whose popularity collapsed almost as fast as it soared. Keir Starmer will quit as a Member of Parliament 5 weeks after being ousted as Labor leader and replaced by Andy Burnham. He steered Labor to a landslide election back in 2024, but never recovered from what became one of the worst approval ratings any British PM has faced. Cost of living anger, a contentious ambassador appointment, and welfare reform battles all took their toll. So Keir now says it's time to pass the baton to someone else. Ottawa councillors have unanimously voted to strip US President Donald Trump's name from a residential street in the Canadian capital. Among the suggested replacements is Taco Avenue. It's a reference to Trump always chickens out, a Wall Street term the president has publicly despised. The push comes after a tense standoff between Washington and Ottawa and comes after Trump ordered US agencies to rename Lake Ontario to Lake America. Residents will get the final say, with any change unlikely before Ottawa's council election in late October. And don't get excited just yet, but scientists are. A possible sign of dark matter has been detected for the first time by the world's most sensitive detector, and researchers are being careful not to call it a done deal. The results are promising, but has fallen short of being a confirmed discovery. Physicists now want to use other detectors around the world to check their own data for anything similar. The Lux Zeppelin experiment will keep collecting data until at least 2028, either strengthening the finding or ruling it out. We'll have more coming up next.
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2: To sport, and in cricket, for Ben Stokes, it's an offer too good to refuse. The former England captain says he can't wait to get started at Adelaide Oval, months after retiring from international cricket in a mid-test bombshell. The Strikers have confirmed Stokes will play the entire Bush Bash League summer, his first stint in the tournament since turning out for the Melbourne Renegades in 2015. He made his test debut in Adelaide back in 2013, and Strikers coach Tim Payne says they're thrilled to land a player of his calibre. Now for a look at the capital city weather around the country. Sunny in Mangajim, Brisbane with a top 27. 27 are partly cloudy on Gadigal country, Sydney, while it's 21 in a shower or two in Ngunnawal-Gambri country, Canberra. 18 in a shower or two in Nam, Melbourne, and partly cloudy in Nipalina, Hobart with a max of 16. A top of 17 in cloudy in Tundanya, Adelaide. A shower or two in 19 degrees in Boorloo, Perth, and mostly sunny in Garamilla, Darwin with a top of 33. If you have any stories that you'd like to share with us, you can send us an email to news@nirs.org.au. That's news@nirs.org.au.
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0: 6 o'clock now on our radio. Wednesday, September the 2nd. Happy hump day, everybody. Let's take a look at the weather, shall we? It's about, where is it? There it is. About 11 degrees out there at the moment, but it's going to get all the way up to 19 degrees today here in Bulloo. It'll be partly cloudy, though. Medium chance of showers, most likely during this afternoon and evening. There'll be light winds. The fire danger has no rating. UV will be high, though, and we'll get a minimum of 11 degrees tonight. And then back up to 20 degrees and showers for Thursday. 20 degrees and showers easing for Friday. 20 degrees and showers again for Saturday. 19 possible showers for Sunday. 20 degrees and mostly sunny for Monday. And 22 and mostly sunny for Tuesday. And to get the SMS line, oh, I've got one already. 0476797601. Who's this one from? Morning, Mark. Happy Wednesday. My mate Aiden is sick today and I'm off work by myself. Wish me luck. Oh, dear, oh, dear. Off to work by yourself. Akon, I'm so lonely. Cheers, but it still doesn't say who it's from. Where are we? Back in 2005. There it is. Kicking off the morning with Akon.
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1: Yeah, it's about 15 and a half minutes past 6 o'clock and I got Belinda from Main Roads Traffic on the line. Morning, Belinda, what's happening out there?
2: Good morning, Mark. There's an abandoned vehicle in Maddington. It's at Albany Highway, southbound at Kelvin Road. The left lane there is blocked and traffic is a little bit slow on the approach, so please merge safely around that one. Mitchell Freeway, southbound, is busy around Burns Beach Road and then Whitfords Avenue to Warwick Road. Kwinana Freeway, northbound, will slow you down between Mortimer Road and Anchortel Road. Tonkin Highway is busy southbound at Welshpool Road East and Rowe Highway is under speed northbound at Tonkin Highway. Drive safely. That's the latest from Main Roads.
1: Thank you, Belinda. Okay, you guys, quick look at the text line. Astro Dave will be coming up pretty shortly. Hope it's wide open on the road out there for you. Here's Tom Lewis, Open Road.
3: Look at this country. Purple skies. This sunburned country.

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1: Yeah, it certainly is, and it's about 21 and a half minutes past 6 o'clock, and I've got Astro Dave on the other end of the line. Welcome back to Noongar Radio. Dave, happy hump day.
2: Oh, it seems to be 100 years there, Mark. Good to be back with you.
1: Excellent, excellent. So lots of stuff's been happening while I was off, and something that particularly happened only a couple of days ago, really, the Nancy Grace Roman Space Telescope was launched.
2: Yeah, watched that live. I thought that was terrific. Look, there's one thing about this, you know, this aspect that you've got to really consider. And I was on the Super Radio Network here in across Eastern Australia early this morning. They wanted to talk about it. There's one thing about this, and that's the accolades being passed on to all the women who did all these great things in NASA and the space program. They're starting to get recognized now, which is about time. Here's Ruth Roman, one of the greatest pieces of the space program, or parts of the space program. No one even knows her name. She's the mother of the Hubble fucking telescope, for God's sake.
1: Yes, she is.
2: She's the one that helped get this thing up and running way, way back.
1: Yeah.
2: Now they've named that after her, and we've got a magic, magic camera on that spacecraft that's going to do some amazing things. A wide field camera, Mark, 100 times wider than Hubble. It's like getting your first iPhone. I think I got mine in 2008 or something like that, and then finding out you got a new one next door to it from today. The big difference between the two. But this is an amazing telescope. And that launch went flawlessly. Beautiful launch. It'll be up in the sky there for a little while, a few months, I think. And we should start getting some really good photographs back somewhere around about March or April next year, I think.
1: Yeah, when it gets into L2 orbit. Let's talk about the orbit that it's in, Dave. That's a Lagrange point orbit. There's already a couple of space telescopes up there.
2: Yeah, well, that's a place where everything balances out now. That can sit there forever. It's not going to move. It's not going to go forward or backward. And it's about 1.5 million K from here. It's going to join the Webb Space Telescope to complement each other. Now, let's not confuse the two. The Webb telescope is a much different sort of a telescope. But this is about the size of a Greyhound bus, this thing. It's not tiny. It's a $4 billion observatory. And as we had a little chat before we came on, there was going to be a spy satellite program.
1: Yeah, the spy satellite. Well, the optical lens on it, that's the key, because it was going to be a spy satellite with very, very, very high resolution pointed back at Earth. Like, apparently the resolution was good enough that you could have been, well, there were rumours that they had spy satellites up there that could read the newspaper over your shoulder. Well, this one apparently could.
2: That's not far out of reality, because I did hear somewhere, and I don't know how true this is, but I wouldn't doubt it, that if you had that satellite somewhere between here and the moon, and you trained it back on planet Earth, you could, well, let's say in orbit, let's not get too far afield. If you had that high above you in orbit there, its camera is so sophisticated that they claim it could read the time on a soldier's watch.
1: Yeah.
2: On the ground here.
1: Pretty amazing.
2: I mean, that's pretty good resolution, but look, it's a massive telescope. It's got 1.4 terabytes of data coming back every day. Not every hour, every month, but every day there. And it's 1,000 times faster than Hubble. We've now gone into the super telescope era now. And this is the telescope, I think, or I hope, will eventually turn up with that golden prize we're after. The holy grail of astronomy at the moment is trying to find another Earth out there. And there must be another Earth out there. There's too many planets to consider, and when we find that planet, we may go there one day and maybe live there.
1: Well, it's not only doing that, Dave. It's actually got... Well, the thing I'm really impressed by is the way they've got this camera set up. It's got a thing called a corona sphere on it that will actually block out the light from other suns. And that's how it's going to be able to find those planets. Like, it's pretty amazing technology.
2: That's not a new idea. That's an old idea. That was used in telescopes many years ago here. A coronagraph sits in front of it, blocks a star out. It takes the starlight out of the program when you're looking at planets around other stars. Because the biggest problem you've got there, you can't find a tiny little pinpoint of light there, of a planet reflecting light from its parent sun, if you don't have a good camera good enough to pick it up. The sun's light will block it out. So you block the sunlight out. That's how they do that. So there are two ways of finding planets around other stars. One is called the transient method, where you see the star blink a little bit. It means something moved in front of it. Or they watch the star with very sophisticated equipment, and they wait for it to wobble left and right. And that means something moving around the star itself. This is great technology. This is super science.
1: Super science. Speaking of super, like the field of view, you mentioned it before, it's like 100 times bigger than Hubble. And they're going to start sending data back. And apparently, from what I read only yesterday, all of the data that they're going to be sending back is going to be publicly available immediately.
2: Yeah, I mean, that's unheard of. You know, they didn't do that in the past. I think there's too much coming back, Mark. You've got to feel it out to various organisations there to go through it. Because there's too much there coming back for one group or even one country to try and analyse. I just don't get it. I mean, this thing should have been launched 15 years ago. It's been on the back burner for quite a while. And I think you know, too, as well as I do, it's been put off so many times.
1: Well, I think it's been put off five times before the launch just a couple of days ago. So five times it could have gone up, and it didn't.
2: Yeah.
1: And they finally launched it. I was very impressed with the launch. I noticed that they used one brand-new booster and one used booster that had actually been used quite a few times. And it was amazing, the contrast. And they actually performed exactly the same. I was super impressed with the technology of SpaceX and how they're getting their stuff together.
2: Well, you've got to hand it to them. I mean, like the guy I know, it's not him we're talking about. It's the people who work for him and the technology that they've developed. He is now doing it the right way. He's doing it faster, cheaper, quicker than NASA could ever do it. He's getting success. He's had probably three or four failures that I know of in over 100-something launches. That's pretty good they're pretty good stats, those, aren't they?
1: Pretty staggering stuff. All right, we'll talk about that some more straight after the news. We're going to the news, you guys. Me and Astro Dave will be right back afterwards.
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7: 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And the torrential downpours. The Barbie sizzling at sundown. And the early morning wake-up calls. We're here for all of it. The good. And the not so good. 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
10: This is Air News Western Australia. I'm Lee Harrison. The family of a Perth man missing in Nepal say they're hoping for a miracle. 30-year-old Luke Costanzo was on a pilgrimage trek when the region was hit by a landslide and flash flooding. He's among dozens of Australians still unaccounted for. Ambulance ramping reached its highest level of the year last month in the state. The WA government blamed several factors, including more aged care patients spending time in hospital. As of this week, there were 427 people in hospitals awaiting aged care places. AMA State President Kyle Hove says the system isn't working.
11: We need to find a way of getting Australians into aged care or into supportive accommodation so that they're not blocking up our hospitals. Having over 400 people awaiting an aged care bed in our hospitals, it's not the place for them. It's not a good place for them to be, and it's 400 beds that we could use otherwise for sick West Australians who are then causing people to have to wait in ambulances out the front of emergency departments.
10: WA's reefs recently experienced the most widespread coral bleaching event on record. Around 2,000 kilometres of coastline was affected as temperatures increased between August 2024 and June last year. James Gilmore from the Australian Institute of Marine Science says increased fish stocks can help repair damaged corals overrun by algae.
6: Those fish stocks really control the algae and stop it exploding, and that means that there's this nice habitat that remains. So when the coral then reproduce, those new baby corals can go and settle on that nice clean substrate habitat for them and then grow and recover.
10: The Sport Now Swans coach Dean Cox says there's no timeline for when five suspended players will return to the club. The Swans kick off their finals campaign against the Lions on Saturday without Isaac Heaney, Nick Blakey, Chad Warner, James Jordan and Riley Bice. Cox says decisions are being made day by day.
12: Make sure that we can focus as heavily as we possibly can on this weekend's game, whilst also supporting those players whilst they aren't at the club. And yeah, there's no time frame of when they will return. We'll just keep talking about it each day and assess the situation from there.
10: Waffle Minor Premiers Peel Thunder are preparing to take on Claremont in the second semi-final on Saturday afternoon. Thunder captain Jack Sears says it's good that their Dockers-listed players have the dual motivation of aiming to perform for Peel while contending for AFL final selection.
13: And the way they can play at the highest level is by playing their role down at Peel. Obviously, they've got that bit of pressure on them to try and perform themselves, but I'm sure they're going to be coming down to Peel and playing with us, bringing their best forward to play their role.
10: This is Air News Western Australia.
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1: Yes, it certainly is, and it's about 27 minutes to 7 o'clock now on Noongar Radio. Wednesday, September the 1st, it's hump day, and I've still got Asper Dave on the other end of the line. Dave. We're talking about the Ruth Roman telescope and, Elon Musk's SpaceX getting the telescope up there. And how impressed we both are with the cadence of his launches. The thing is, this guy has decided that he's moving his spaceport to Louisiana. Did you hear about that?
2: No. Don't tell me about that.
1: Okay. You're going to have 10 launch pads on the coast of Louisiana, and they're going to have no problem getting fuel because they've got a liquid natural gas field right offshore. He's going to be building not only spaceports but ocean ports in order to be able to get materials in, and this thing's going to start up next. They're going to start building it next year. They're going to have 10 launch pads, Dave, and they're going to be what their plan is to be launching a Starship every week.
2: There's a bit of gluttony involved with that, isn't there?
1: It seems like he wants to take over the whole of space all around Earth all by himself.
2: He's got a massive ego, this fella, but you've got to admit, Mark, he is doing it. I mean, he's launching and he's doing it very, very quickly and doing it safely as well. I don't know. We've got to look at two sides of the story here. What if he hadn't come along? Do you reckon NASA would have survived?
1: Oh, no. No, he wouldn't have. If it hadn't been for SpaceX, NASA would have been off the cards, off the table already, I think. I think the US would have completely given up on this space program. Because I don't think Blue Origin or any of those other space companies would have been able to do what NASA wanted them to do.
2: Yeah,

0: Get out of the paper for, so I wasn't supposed to be around.
1: Exactly. So there's a lot of other stuff going on up there, and particularly some stuff going on down here in Australia. I heard a couple of weeks ago that the Siding Spring Observatory, the biggest optical telescope in the Southern Hemisphere in New South Wales, where I first learned about how big telescopes could be, because that was the telescope I went to in high school, because I went to high school in Coonabarabran. That place is losing its funding. I don't understand, Dave. Why is it losing its funding, and why haven't they put another big optical telescope up there at Siding Springs in the meantime?
0: Yeah, it gets your cock button moving for this one. Look, you know, I'm really teed off about this. Oh, this is terrible. You know Coonabarabran. I'm a little chat about that. You grew up there. This is uncertain. The funding is going to run out about this time next year. So they don't have enough money to keep it going. It's been up there for over 50 years. It's a major centre for Australian astronomy. Research has got scientific training they do there. And it's now uncertain. The future is uncertain, mate. The funding is only up until mid-2027. And this is opened in 1974. It gets 25,000 visitors a year. I checked up before I came on. And it's in the Coonabarabran Warrumbungle area. It's a beautiful area to go to. So, look, there's a campaign now to try and seek funding. We've got to try and bludge money from people and beg money from people to keep this thing going.
1: Yeah.
0: I just don't get it, mate. No, I just don't get it.
1: I don't get it either. And I hope a lot of people hearing this will go and sign the petition, because even if it's shut down as a scientific research station, they should keep it going as an educational research station for all the kids.
0: Yeah, but listen to this. This is the thing that got me when I checked it out. Do you know how much it contributes to the economy?
1: Oh, yeah.
0: $6 million, yeah, Mark. Astronomy crazy. Centre producing $6 million into the economy. Look, it could have a role in education, tourism. Why tear this thing down? Why leave it there? Why let it run away? It's got heritage. It's got outreach and research capability. Give it a new chapter. No, shove it down. There's a petition going too, by the way. So,
1: yeah,
0: you know, people in your part of the world there feel strongly about it. I mean, you do. There is a petition there asking people to sign for it.
1: Yeah.
0: We've got to beg the government to keep this telescope going. I just don't get it, mate.
1: Pathetic. No scientists in the government, no engineers in the government, just bean counters. Bean counters.
0: It's all money, isn't it?
1: It's all about money. It's always about money, but they've got plenty of money for spending on submarines that don't exist and missile systems that we'll never get and, bombs and you name it. They've got all the... they've got plenty of money for all of that.
0: Yeah, let's hope the good news comes through and we're talking a little bit more positively about it this time next year.
1: Yeah.
0: But we're trying to get a group together here. I've got a bus company that's looking at taking a tour down there, and I don't want to go down there and say to people, this is the last time we're going to see this place. I really don't want to say that, but I think I'd like to go back there. I've only been there two or three times. You grew up there.
1: Yeah.
0: But you know the town of Coonabarabran is a beautiful little country.
1: Very
0: town.
1: Well.
0: And, there's so much to offer there, you know.
1: Yeah, it's amazing. All right, one thing before you go. I noticed that they've made a discovery about a particular star that I've had my eye on for the last 15 years because I thought I may actually witness a supernova explosion. Betelgeuse has got a companion star. What's going on, Dave? How did they find it?
0: Betelgeuse? What about it?
1: Yeah, how did they find the new companion that they've discovered around Betelgeuse?
0: I don't know. That's an interesting story. Now, I only just saw that recently. It's a companion there, maybe two or three times the mass of our sun. This is an amazing thing. It's a red star, Betelgeuse, in Orion, and it's got a companion star. Now, you've got to be able to block that starlight out of that massive star to be able to see that. But it's been suspected for a long time. It's very close. Its orbit is about the same distance between here and Saturn. It's a dying massive star. Betelgeuse is going to explode one day into a supernova. We do mean a supernova. When it does that, it won't be any night time here for two or three hours. It'll light the whole place up.
1: Pretty
0: so
1: amazing.
0: This could influence why Betelgeuse does what it does, why it wobbles there, why it changes its brightness every now and then. Look, despite all the headlines about Betelgeuse about to explode there, we could still have a long wait. This could go for another million years.
1: It could. It could. Dave, let's talk about something else when we get back to it again next week. It's that time of day again. Thanks for being on Noongar Radio.
0: Talk to you soon, Mark.
1: Excellent. Okay, you guys, back the music time, and I shall get onto the traffic straight after this song. Here's the Hilltop Hoods, 50 and 5.

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2: Now it's about 14 minutes to 7 o'clock and I've got Carl from Manus Traffic on the line. Morning Carl, what's happening out there?
3: Good morning, Mark. There's a breakdown on Kwinana Freeway heading northbound at Mill Point Road in South Perth. Left lane is closed and a traffic is slow on approach. Please drive with caution. And another breakdown on Leach Highway heading westbound at Sanitary Avenue. Left lane is blocked and the traffic is heavy on approach. Also an abandoned vehicle on Albany Highway heading southbound at Kelvin Road in Maddington. Left lane is blocked and the traffic is slow in the area. Drive safely and as late as main roads.
2: There you go. Okay, you guys, let's have a quick look at the SMS line. Oh, good grief. Here we go. This one says, hi, Mark, glad you're back. Hopefully fitting well. Well, I am fitting well. I thank you very much. In honour of your yarns with Astro Dave, I say thanks to Mill Life. Oh, excellent. Please play Star Man. I can do that for you, Tony. Thanks for your input. What else have I got here? I find that one. This one says, morning, won't we please hear Brothers and Arms by Dire Straits? You certainly can, Jimmy. One of my favourites. And this one looks like it'll take us up for the news. This one says, morning, Mark, if you're feeling better. Well, I am. Actually, great. What have we got here? You know, Move Your Body by the Jacksons. Thanks and have a great day. Blake, thank you all for your contributions. News will be coming up after this lot. Here's Starman, David Bowie.

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3: Hello, I'm Adam Evans with the NIRS News. Aboriginal children in Australia are more than 11 times likely to end up in out-of-home care than non-Indigenous kids. That figure was front and centre of a major child protection conference in Port Macquarie this week, where sector leaders warn the gap simply isn't closing. Reunification rates are even starker. Only 2% of Aboriginal children in care were reunited with their family, compared to a national average of 3.5 times higher. ABSEC Chief Executive John Lahar says strong Aboriginal organisations and working solutions already exist on the ground. He says governments need to be willing to back them with real resources and accountability. Scientists say the Nepal disaster was not entirely without warning. A new hazard report has found that there were signs of trouble in the days before the glacier collapsed, including changes to its surface and a crack spreading throughout the surrounding rock. The assessment raises serious questions about whether hundreds of construction workers could have been evacuated in time. Geologist Jacob Steiner, who co-authored the report, says warning systems in the area simply were too weak to catch it. Despite Nepal and China discussing glacier risks as recently as May, no formal alert system had been set up before the flood hit. It's the final chapter for a Prime Minister whose popularity collapsed almost as fast as it soared. Keir Starmer will quit as a Member of Parliament 5 weeks after being ousted as Labor leader and replaced by Andy Burnham. He steered Labor to a landslide election back in 2024, but never recovered from what became one of the worst approval ratings any British PM has faced. Cost of living anger, a contentious ambassador appointment, and welfare reform battles all took their toll. So Keir now says it's time to pass the baton to someone else. Ottawa councillors have unanimously voted to strip US President Donald Trump's name from a residential street in the Canadian capital. Among the suggested replacements is Taco Avenue. It's a reference to Trump always chickens out, a Wall Street term the president has publicly despised. The push comes after a tense standoff between Washington and Ottawa and comes after Trump ordered US agencies to rename Lake Ontario to Lake America. Residents will get the final say, with any change unlikely before Ottawa's council election in late October. And don't get excited just yet, but scientists are. A possible sign of dark matter has been detected for the first time by the world's most sensitive detector, and researchers are being careful not to call it a done deal. The results are promising, but has fallen short of being a confirmed discovery. Physicists now want to use other detectors around the world to check their own data for anything similar. The Lux Zeppelin experiment will keep collecting data until at least 2028, either strengthening the finding or ruling it out. We'll have more coming up next.
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3: To sport and in cricket, for Ben Stokes, it's an offer too good to refuse. The former England captain says he can't wait to get started at Adelaide Oval, months after retiring from international cricket in a mid-test bombshell. The strikers have confirmed Stokes will play the entire Bush Bash League summer, his first stint in the tournament since turning out for the Melbourne Renegades in 2015. He made his test debut in Adelaide back in 2013, and Strikers coach Tim Payne says they're thrilled to land a player of his calibre. Now for a look at the capital city weather around the country. Sunny and Mangan Jim Brisbane with the top 27. 27 are partly cloudy on Gadigal Country, Sydney, while it's 21 in a shower or two in Ngunnawalgambri Country, Canberra, 18 in a shower or two in Naarm, Melbourne, and partly cloudy in Nipaluna, Hobart with a max of 16, a top of 17 and cloudy in Tundanya, Adelaide, a shower or two in 19 degrees in Morley, Perth, and mostly sunny in Garamilla, Darwin with a top of 33. If you have any stories that you'd like to share with us, you can send us an email to news@nirs.org.au. That's news@nirs.org.au.
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It's almost 7 minutes past 7 o'clock now. You are ready? Wednesday, September the 2nd. Happy hump day, everybody. Let's have a bit of weather, shall we? It's about 11 and a half degrees out there at the moment. It's going to get all the way up to 19 degrees today here in Boorloo. It'll be cloudy, though. There'll be quite a medium chance of showers most likely during this afternoon and evening. There'll be light winds. The fire danger has no rating. UV will be high, though, and we'll get a minimum of 11 degrees tonight. And then back up to 20 degrees and showers for Thursday, 20 degrees and showers easing for Friday, 20 degrees and showers for Saturday. Today, nothing like consistency. 19 and possible showers for Sunday, 20 degrees and mostly sunny for Monday, and 22 and mostly sunny for Tuesday. Don't forget the SMS line if you wish to participate this morning. Go right ahead, plenty of room for yours. Let's see, what shall we play? Oh, how about Noiseworks? Touch.

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1: It's about 13 minutes past 7 o'clock and I've got Belinda from Main Roads Traffic online. Morning, Belinda. What's happening out there?
2: Good morning to you, Mark. I'm going to start with some good news. A breakdown in Wilson Leach Highway westbound at Centenary Avenue has just cleared, but traffic remains heavy on the approach. And an abandoned vehicle in Maddington Albany Highway southbound at Kelvin Road has also been cleared away, but traffic is moving quite nicely through there. Mitchell Freeway southbound is busy Hepburn Ave to Reed Highway and Power Street to Vincent Street. And Kwinana Freeway northbound is slow Anchortel Road to Rolly Road at the Berrigan Drive merge and Leach Highway to Mount Henry Bridge. There is a breakdown on just after Mount Henry Bridge on Kwinana Freeway northbound in Salter Point. The vehicle there is in the left emergency lane. It's on a bend, so be careful as you head past there. Drive safely. That's the latest from Main Roads.
1: Thank you, Belinda. Okay, you guys, let's have a look at the SMS line. Oh, here we go. What do you want to please raise up for two children getting ready to go to school, Matilda and Jesse. Apparently, this one's for you. I'm alive, Celine Dion. Thank you, Joe. Hang on, I better find that other one first. What else? Clarence Dewey on the road again. Morning Glory by Oasis. I can do that one for you straight after this one. It's Celine Dion. I'm alive.

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1: 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News will be coming up pretty shortly. Here's the Struggling Kings, Oceans.

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4: This is Air News West in Australia. I'm Lee Harrison. The family of a Perth man missing in Nepal say they're hoping for a miracle. 30-year-old Luke Costanzo was on a pilgrimage trek when the region was hit by a landslide and flash flooding. He's among dozens of Australians still unaccounted for. Ambulance ramping reached its highest level of the year last month in the state. The WA government blamed several factors, including more aged care patients spending time in hospital. As of this week, there were 427 people in hospitals awaiting aged care places. AMA State President Kyle Hove says the system isn't working.
5: We need to find a way of getting Australians into aged care or into the supportive accommodation so that they're not blocking up our hospitals. Having over 400 people awaiting an aged care bed in our hospitals, it's not the place for them. It's not a good place for them to be, and it's 400 beds that we could use otherwise for sick West Australians who are then causing people to have to wait in ambulances out the front of emergency departments.
4: WA's Reach recently experienced the most widespread coral bleaching event on record. Around 2,000 kilometres of coastline was affected as temperatures increased between August 2024 and June last year. James Gilmore from the Australian Institute of Marine Science says increased fish stocks can help repair damaged corals overrun by algae.
6: Those fish stocks really control the algae and stop it exploding, and that means that there's this nice habitat that remains. So when the coral then reproduce, those new baby corals can go and settle on that nice clean substrate habitat for them and then grow and recover.
4: The Sport Now Swans coach Dean Cox says there's no timeline for when five suspended players will return to the club. The Swans kick off their finals campaign against the Lions on Saturday without Isaac Heaney, Nick Blakey, Chad Warner, James Jordan and Riley Bice. Cox says decisions are being made day by day.
7: Make sure that we can focus as heavily as we possibly can on this weekend's game whilst also supporting those players whilst they aren't at the club. And yeah, there's no time frame of when they will return. We'll just keep talking about it each day and assess the situation from there.
4: Waffle minor premiers Peel Thunder are preparing to take on Claremont in the second semi-final on Saturday afternoon. Thunder captain Jack Sears says it's good that their Dockers-listed players have the dual motivation of aiming to perform for Peel while contending for AFL final selection.
8: And the way they can play at the highest level is by playing their role down at Peel. Obviously, they've got that bit of pressure on them to try and perform themselves, but I'm sure they're going to be coming down to Peel and playing with us, bringing their best forward to play their role.
4: This is Air News Western Australia.
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1: It's about 20 minutes to 8 o'clock and I've got Tom from Mainways Traffic on the line. Morning, Tom. What's happening out there?
2: Not much, just a crash on Leach Highway. Eastbound before Centenary Avenue in Wilson, the left lane is closed by incident response. Towing services are on site and traffic is heavy on approach, so please proceed with caution if heading that way. To the freeways now, southbound is busy at Hepburn Avenue to Reed Highway and Paris Street to Vincent Street. Northbound is slow at Anchortail Road to Rowley Road and Farrington Road to Cranford Avenue and Canning Highway. The Grand Farmer Freeway has no delays and the Northbridge Tunnel is moving well in both directions. Drive safely, and that's the latest from Main Road.
1: Thank you, Tom. Okay, guys, let's have a quick look at the SMS line. There's plenty of room for yours, so go right ahead. 0476 797 601. Here's Tame Impala, Tomorrow's Dust.

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1: Yes, you certainly are. It's about 9 minutes to 8 o'clock now on Noongar Radio. Wednesday, September the 2nd. Happy hump day, everybody. News coming up very shortly is the other band, Noongar Music.

0: here for the long summer days and the torrential downpours, the barbie sizzling at sundown and the early morning wake-up calls. We're here for all of it. The good and the not so good. Every single day. RAC, for the better.
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4: Hello, I'm Adam Evans with the NIRS News. Aboriginal children in Australia are more than 11 times likely to end up in out-of-home care than non-Indigenous kids. That figure was front and centre of a major child protection conference in Port Macquarie this week, where sector leaders warn the gap simply isn't closing. Reunification rates are even starker. Only 2% of Aboriginal children in care were reunited with their family, compared to a national average of 3.5 times higher. ABSEC Chief Executive John Lahar says strong Aboriginal organisations and working solutions already exist.